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1: 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DJ Cosmic Kev. Shout out to Top Dog Law, the number one lawyer in the city for sure. Top Dollar Fantasy Situation. Let's

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0: 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This DJ Cosmic Kevin. 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
1: 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Let's
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0: 40 was such a bang. All of my offs, they diss. Please don't put me to the test. They tryna get back on the net. I'm tryna get back in the flesh. Yeah.
1: All of your ops is not dead, Drake, they're not. You might have more. Doesn't matter, though. He say he's still winning his ish. Like me, Philly's on party. That's your boy, guys. Shit, these guys get ready. 9 o'clock bomb is on the way. We count down the top 9 songs from you and you only. Let me know what it should be, man. And a little later, my girl DJ Domica is going to be on the set at 10 o'clock with the Paul Leader mix. Definitely fire. Hit her up on her gram, DJ Domica. All right, it's 9-9.
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We definitely got what you need. The top 9 songs inside the highest countdown in the country. It is the 9 o'clock bomb. Song number 9, my girl Tempt. Song number 8, Capella Gray. All right, it's 9-9.

0: 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Got to get to the number one song. And y'all let me know. 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All right? 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
1: How's Countdown Alive? 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Chris Brown, it's 9 hours.

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0: stress. Will I take those to my death? Haven't decided just yet. Yeah. 40 was such a bang. All of my ops, they des. Please don't put me to the test. They tryna get back on the net. I'm tryna get back in the flesh. Yeah.
1: Drizzy back at the number one slot tonight. The 9 o'clock hour, we count down the top 9 songs. 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Or hit us up on, of course, all socials, TikTok, Instagram, Twitter, Power99 Philly. Of course. 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Friday night, they show up until 11. And let me tell you, the chili and cheese fries is to die for. 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How tell them college cat sent you, but it's about to go down. DJ Diamond Cuz is up on deck next with what, the Born Leader Mix. Hit her up on her Instagram, DJ Diamond Cuz. Get it on, Diamond. It's 9-9.
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0: nine.
1: One dance we don't need. We don't need no more rain. I'm sick of it. Rain is just effing everything up, man. But we love the song. Day featuring Tim's Power Day. That's your way, Cosmic. Strictly Skills Cap. Philly's the one DJ. Hit me up on the gram, man. DJ Cosmic Cap. Probably not Philly on Instagram, Twitter. Hey, listen up, right? Couple things going on. First things first, right? 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Look, hit me up on the gram, DJ Kaiser Cap. Other side, we going to get full to Kalani on the way. It's 9-9.
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0: 0.003 cents without asking him. 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For real. 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Charmaine Guy, DJ Envy, Justin Messamore. Make sure y'all do that. Shout out to my guy, Vonis Place. Big Al. 207 South Permanent Road, South End, New Jersey. 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The $5 holler. 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And the chili and cheese fries. Shit, forget it. Forget it, bro. Forget it. Definitely want to go ahead and holler at them and hit them up. 609-894-8000. Let me do what I do. Okay, another side, man. Hey, I'm going to keep it moving. Chris Brown, Bryce Tiller, it depends. You know what it is. Nah, nah.
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1: Talk that talk!
2: 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Miami. This is all my scammers and my kid money.

just maybe a couple Sundays ago on Sunday School, playing the best of that old school ish. That was that word. See, Sierra featuring Ludacris Ride. I definitely take you on one of them, man, on Sunday nights. All right, because I definitely go crazy. Chris Brown, 99.

0: And this special right here, dog. You know I ride with my dog. Right now, you checking out the hottest DJ in Philly.
1: Yeah.
0: The number one DJ in Philly. 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
1: Talk to him, French. Let's go.

0: great.
1: All you need to know who's Philly someone DJ on the box is, of course, your man, DJ Cosmic Kev, man. Hit me up on them gram, man. DJ Cosmic Kev, also Party Not Philly, on Instagram and Twitter. Hey, lot going on, a lot of shows going on, and make sure y'all keep it locked right here. We're going to let you know what's moving outside. Make sure you start your day off with the world's famous Breakfast Club, 5:30 a.m. 10. Charmaine Guy, DJ Envy, Justin the Mess, and Lauren. I'm about to get out of here, but shout out to a couple people. Number one lawyer. Number one. Nobody's bigger than this guy, and I'm not even telling no lies. Woo! Top Dog Law.

0: 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She's up on deck next for Power After Hours. Alright, I will see y'all tomorrow night. It's 9 out, I'm gone.
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It's Chris Brown with Obvious right here on Blaze Power at 89. Now, while I was out scrolling on Instagram and seeing that Drake had a private event for all women called Strong Women and Strong Drinks. I know that's right, Drake. Where was my invite? Here he is right now with Shebang.

big dose of my death. 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Yeah. 40 was such a bang. All of my ops, they dead. Please don't put me to the test. They tryna get back on the net. I'm tryna get back in the flesh. Yeah.

0: 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We're your home for the Breakfast Club morning show happening Monday through Friday, 5:30 a.m. to 10 a.m. Make sure you check out DJ Envy, Charlamagne the God, Jess Hilarious, and Lauren LaRosa all 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This is your last week to win $1,000. So make sure you get on it and lock in early tomorrow morning. I'm your girl, Deja Mee. I'm holding you down till 2 a.m. It's Power After Hours. I got Kalani coming up for you on the side, some new Skilla Baby, and a throwback from Young M.A.
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0: Like, I ain't got a header to the left
1: like,
0: of me.
1: I ain't got a header.
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1: Ooh.
0: If that's your chick, then why she texting
1: Yo, why
0: me?
1: She texting?
0: Why she keep calling my phone, speaking sexually?
1: Ooh.
0: Every time I'm out, why she stressing
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0: me?
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0: You call her Stephanie?
1: Call her, huh?
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Like, I used to listen to them on the radio growing up. Now I'm introducing their songs. I love it. Big shout out to B2K coming back at 20 years. This is his newest song, Mileage.

Yo, what's good? What's good? It's the California King right here. It's Young Game. And when you hear me on the other station, that's just business. You know, ain't nothing personal. You hear me on Power 99, that's family. That's personal. Straight up and down.

0: 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You were entered to win $1,000. Is easy money. Again, don't sleep on us. I'll tap in at 9 a.m. with the Breakfast Club. I'm your girl, Deja Mee. I'm holding you down till 2 a.m. right here on Power After Hours. We got Tim's coming up for you next. Zeddy Will and New Dave and Tim's with Rain Dance. So don't go nowhere. It's 9-9.
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It's Tim slowing things down for us a little bit. What you need right here on Fleece Power at 89. I love that song. I'm your girl Deja Mee. I'm holding you down till 2 a.m. It's Power After Hours. Here's news that he will on YK Nisi. There it is.

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0: Little Uzi, just want to rock right here on Philly's Power 89. We're your home for the Breakfast Club morning show happening Monday through Friday, 5:30 a.m. to 10 a.m. So make sure you hang out with DJ Envy, Charlamagne the Guy, Jess Hilarious, and Lauren LaRosa in just a few more hours. I'm your girl, Deja Mee. I'm holding you down till 2 a.m. It's Power After Hours. You can hit us up on Instagram at Power 89 Philly. 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Leave me a recording. Let me know you're listening for the night. We got the new Beyonce with more do coming up for you on the other side. She also dropped a remix with her bae Jay-Z today. You can check that out on our Instagram page right now at Power 89 Philly. We also got some new Drake and Gold Link. Don't go nowhere. It's 99.
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The countdown is one. 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If you are going, please also make sure you tag us in some pictures on Instagram at power99 Philly. My personal page is Deja, period, me. In the meantime, let's go ahead and get into this new J. Cole, who was in Philly just a few weeks ago having a time. His concert was lit. This one's called Legacy, featuring PJ. I know you got it.

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0: Young Miami with Spin That right here on Philly's Power 99. It's so crazy because I interviewed a guy named Corey Staggers who has a viral saxophone version of the song out right now all over the place. And he came to the studio. We played a little game where he had to play a song on his saxophone and I had to guess what song it was that he was playing. All the R&B songs, y'all, was striking out. Okay, I didn't know. But when he got to that song right there, I knew instantly because it's everywhere. I was kind of a little embarrassed, honestly. You can check that out on her Instagram page right now. My personal page is Deja Period Me. The home team page is Power 99 Philly. It was a fun little game. I'm holding you down till 2 a.m., which is slowly coming to an end right here on Power After Hours. But make sure you lock in at 5:30 a.m. for the Breakfast Club because you don't want to miss it. Your first shot winning $1,000 is going down at 9 a.m. Easy money. 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I got the Depends remix coming up for you on the side, and we got some new Ye and Lauryn Hill. So go nowhere, it's 99. Go!
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It Depends, the remix right here on Philly's Power 89. The countdown is on. The R&B tour is taking place this weekend in New Jersey at the MetLife Stadium. Chris Brown and Usher won't be in Philly, but they'll be close enough, y'all. We got to find them after the show or something like that. I'm your girl, Deja Mee. Get ready to get up one out of here. In the meantime, let me put you on to this new Ye and Lauryn Hill. It's called I Can't Wait.

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1: She ain't even all that white. I ain't even like that. Ain't her mama white. That ain't her.

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0: 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It's the world's most dangerous morning show, The Breakfast Club. 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
2: 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High freak

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Girl, you a 10, girl, you a 10, girl, you a 10, girl, you a 10, girl, you a 10, girl, you a 10, girl, you a 10, girl, you a 10, girl, you a 10, girl, you a 10, girl, you a 10, girl, you a 10, girl, you a 10, girl, you a 10, girl, you a 10, girl, you a 10, girl, you a 10, girl, you a 10, girl, you a 10, girl, you a 10, girl, you a 10, girl, you a 10, girl, you a 10, girl, you a 10, girl, you a 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

0: Young Rich. You know, so we ain't really never had no old money. We got a whole lot of new money though.
1: Young Metro, don't trust you, I'm gonna shoot you.
0: Hey!

0: DJ Envy, Jess Hilarious, Charlamagne Tha God. We are the Breakfast Club. Our sis Angela Rye is here with us this morning.
1: Angela who?
0: I said Angela Rye is
1: you
0: here with
1: Angela
0: us.
1: Hi.
2: Wow.
0: Our sis Angela Rye is
2: like
0: with us
2: Brit.
0: This morning. And we got a special guest in the building. We have James Tallarico. Welcome.
3: Thanks for having me.
0: How are you feeling this morning?
3: Feeling good. Thank y'all for the invitation.
1: Happy to be here. James is the Democratic nominee in the 2026 U.S. Senate election in Texas. Mm-hmm. Now, I told somebody you was coming up here, and they said, oh, his internals must show he's down bad with black people. Is that the case?
3: Actually, it shows the opposite.
1: Okay.
3: You know, the polling that we've seen, both private and public, shows us outperforming recent Democratic nominees in Texas with black voters. But we have a lot more work to do, and we got to keep our foot on the gas because it's going to take all of us to win this race in Texas.
1: Including Jasmine Crockett?
3: I haven't polled Congresswoman Crockett, she has been out there campaigning for down ballot candidates all over the state of Texas, kind of shining a spotlight on candidates who don't get to come on the Breakfast Club, but are still running really important races all over the state. And so this is very much a team effort to make this happen. And it really feels like this is probably the best shot we've had in 30 years.
0: Now, let's start from the beginning. I'd like to start from the beginning. What got you into politics? Why are you here? What made you say, this is what I want to do? This is why I want to help people.
3: Well, before I was a politician, I was a public school teacher. I taught sixth grade language arts at Rhodes Middle School on the west side of San Antonio. I always say that teaching middle school is the best preparation for politics. If you can handle the drama of a middle school classroom, you
2: that
3: can handle the drama of the Texas House or the U.S. Senate. And the west side of San Antonio is one of the poorest zip codes in the state of Texas. I entered the classroom in the fall of 2011, right after the state legislature in Texas cut $5 billion from public schools. So as a brand new teacher, I saw the impact of those cuts firsthand. At one point, I had 45 students in one classroom. There weren't enough desks for all those kids. And so I had students sitting on the air conditioning unit. And that, you know, got me mad. I mean, this is the wealthiest country in human history. This is the 21st century, and you've got kids sitting on the air conditioning unit. So I, when I left the classroom, I led an education nonprofit that was helping schools like mine in Central Texas. And then when a seat in that same legislature opened up in my hometown of Round Rock, Texas, I threw my hat in the ring. I was 28 years old. I had never run for office before. I was a Democrat running in a Trump district in a county that was so red, it hadn't voted for a Democrat for president since Jimmy Carter. Mm-hmm. And so I was told by all the powers that be in the Democratic Party that the race was a lost cause, that you know, I shouldn't spend any time or effort on this project. But I mean, my neighbors and I in Williamson County, like, we believed it was possible. We ran an aggressive campaign, an authentic campaign, an unorthodox campaign at times. And on election night, we flipped that district with 51% of the vote. And now I'm in my fourth term in the Texas House. I've gotten to pass major policies through the legislature. It's not an easy place to work as a Democrat, as you can imagine. Like, we don't have either chamber. We don't have the governor's mansion. We don't have any agency, but I've been able to pass 60 bipartisan bills. Many of them around education, helping schools like the one I taught in, helping students like mine all over the state. And now so many of these fights that I've been leading at the state house for education, for voting rights, for healthcare access, all of those fights are now more urgent than ever at the federal level. We've seen a full frontal assault on public education in DC too. So that's what motivated me to step up and throw my hat in the ring again for this U.S. Senate seat.
2: You all, you talked about voting rights. You rose to some prominence nationally with the voting rights issues taking place in Texas, really where I believe conservatives tested out the ability to start to take away seats mid-decade redistricting. Can you talk a little bit about how you would continue in this fight as a senator? Of course, all of the Voting Rights Act sections that have given us black folks protection are gutted.
3: That's right.
2: So what would you do to ensure that we regain some of our voting rights?
3: Yeah, I mean, this is the most aggressive attack on black political power since Jim Crow. And I know it sounds like a a big statement to make, but I mean, you look at the last 12 months, you look at these Supreme Court cases, you look at this racist redistricting map in Texas. And I say racist because it is systematically diluting the voting power of Black and Brown Texans. And when you look at now how the districts are drawn, a white Texan has a lot more political power. Their vote matters more than the vote of our Black and Brown neighbors. And it's why last year, a year ago yesterday, my colleagues and I in the Texas House took the extraordinary step of breaking quorum. And what that, for those that don't follow legislative politics, in order to conduct business on the floor of the House, you have to have something called a quorum, which is a certain number of members present in order to start the day. And what we did is, my colleagues and I, we left the state of Texas. We went up to Illinois in order to prevent them from getting quorum. So they couldn't take up these new maps because we were gone. And they called the Texas Rangers on us to find us and arrest us and bring us back to the Capitol. We got bomb threats and death threats when we were up in Chicago. But we did it not because it's necessarily a sustainable legislative tactic. Like, we're a part-time legislature in Texas. Mm-hmm. Our members have families and kids and aging parents that they've got to get back to. We have, you know, jobs that we got to get back to. But the goal strategically was to shine a national spotlight on those maps, because when they first kind of got introduced last summer, no one was talking about it. And by breaking quorum, suddenly the whole national media was talking about this redistricting power grab. And then you saw California and Virginia and other states get in the fight to try to level the playing field and cancel out the stolen seats in Texas. And so I'm really proud of what we did. But to answer your question, the first thing that we have to do when we win this seat, when we have a government that actually serves people, we have to pass the John Lewis Voting Rights Act. We have to restore federal voting rights protections, because my faith is very important to me. And I believe that these rights are God-given. I don't think these rights come from politicians, because if they come from politicians, it means politicians can take them away. I think they are inherent to each person, to each citizen.
2: But they have taken them away.
3: Well, yeah. That's what I'm saying. Like, what they are doing is robbing people of rights that are inherent to them as human beings. That the ability to shape your own destiny, the ability for all of us to shape our own destiny, that comes from something a lot bigger than any elected official or any political party. And it's why it's a red line. Like, we can disagree on budget policy, we can disagree on education policy, but if you rob people of their voting rights, that means we don't have a shot in the next election to make our case and change the power structure. And so you're essentially, you mentioned mid-decade, and this is also confusing for folks who don't obsess about politics, but you're supposed to adjust district boundaries at the beginning of every decade after we get a census. Because population changes and you want to adjust the districts, right? If you've got a place that's growing rapidly or a place that's declining, you got to adjust so everybody has one vote, one person, one vote. But what they're doing in Texas is they are redrawing the lines in the middle of the decade, which is unprecedented. I mean, it's like changing the rules after halftime because you're worried the other team's going to win the game. I mean, it's cheating. Like, that's the real word for it, is they are cheating. They're trying to steal an election. And
4: I think more politicians should say that.
3: Like, that they're cheating?
4: Yes, just like that.
0: All right, we got more with James Tallarico when we come back. He's running for U.S. Senate in Texas. It's The Breakfast Club. Good morning.
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32: Guy, we are the Breakfast Club. Our sis Angela Rye here as well. We're still kicking it with James Tallarico. He's running for U.S. Senate in Texas. Angela Rye.
33: Any candidate on a national stage is being forced to contend with the genocide in Gaza. And I think what is remarkable is in most cases, including in interviews you've done, the statement is made, Israel has a right to defend itself. As a senator, you will have to vote on whether or not Israel should receive military aid. How would you vote on whether or not the country gives Israel military aid?
34: Yeah, I would not vote to send weapons to the Netanyahu government.
33: But what about military aid, like a bit more broader?
34: Yeah, I think all of that needs to be conditioned on ending the death and the destruction in Gaza and the West Bank. I've been very outspoken on this issue from the beginning of the campaign.
33: But you're specific to say death and destruction and not genocide. Why is that?
34: Well, you know, I know that the legal term genocide is being litigated in the International Criminal Court. Certainly there's evidence to bring those charges. And I think the United States should abide by whatever ruling is that the court comes to. But I think as a U.S. senator, my job would be to take action, right? My job would not be to litigate what terms are used. My job would be to stop what's happening. And that's why I've said I would use every bit of our nation's diplomatic and financial leverage to protect the lives of Palestinians. And my North Star on this issue is always protecting innocent life. Obviously, what happened on October 7th was horrific, and I grieve for the lost Israeli lives, and I grieve for the lost Palestinian lives. When I first got in the race, I was asked about this the first week of the campaign, and I quoted a theologian who said, I screamed at God for the starving children until I realized the starving children was God screaming at me. And God is screaming at all of us in Gaza and in the West Bank. And we have to heed those cries, and it demands action. And so I've gotten some heat for saying that I would stop those weapon sales and condition that military aid. But I think we all have to meet this moral moment, and our country is complicit in what's happening. And I know I for one can't stand by and do nothing while it's happening.
4: Why is it so hard for some elected officials to criticize Bibi Netanyahu?
34: I don't know. I mean, I have no problem criticizing any leader, certainly any foreign leader. Mm-hmm. And I don't, you know,
4: I think sometimes when people think they're criticizing Bibi, that's an indictment of all of Israel.
34: Or all of our Jewish neighbors, yeah, right here in this country. And I've stood by the Jewish community in my state and my community in Central Texas every time they've faced anti-Semitism, just like I've stood by our Muslim neighbors when they're facing Islamophobia.
4: But isn't that ridiculous? I can be pro-America and course. Be anti-Trump.
34: Oh, absolutely. But I mean, let's back to the issue of corruption. Let's be honest. I do think the influence of AIPAC in our elections has a chilling effect, and people don't feel like they can speak their minds because they're worried AIPAC is going to drop, you know, hundreds of millions of dollars in their race. Usually, not even talking about the issue of Israel or issues that Jewish Americans face. These are usually completely separate issues that they're campaigning on. So I do think the reason I keep going back to money and politics and corruption is I do think it's the rot at the core of our broken system. And until you fix that system, like the vice president is proposing, until you get the big money out of our politics, until you ban corporate PACs and super PACs, we're not going to be able to, one, have elected officials who can speak their mind. Two, we're not going to be able to make progress on all those issues that we care about, whether they're here or abroad. So I think I always think you just follow the money, and everything comes back to the influence of these giant PACs on our political process. Same is true of AI. I mean, there are a lot of candidates around the country who are being very careful about what they say on AI because they're worried these giant AI companies are going to drop hundreds of millions of dollars against them. So we have to have a democratic, small d democratic system where candidates can say what they think and then be judged on that. But right now it's basically these giant PACs, whether it's AIPAC, whether it's OpenAI, that are creating a chilling effect. And then people, you know, can't speak their mind.
4: Why small d?
34: Well, capital D Democratic Party would be the party I belong to, but democracy is beyond any political party.
4: Oh, gosh.
6: And this guy's a jerk. You know that, right?
0: Yeah,
6: why small D?
34: Like middle school is the best preparation for politics, okay? Including Charlemagne.
0: The best preparation for that one.
6: We kept the straight face, though.
34: Right.
6: We kept the straight face.
34: Because Charlemagne's a good student, and I'm not giving up on him.
6: All right,
34: so,
6: right.
34: Yeah, he's got potential.
0: He's got potential.
6: Small D, he just woke up. Question. Now you
0: feel free to ignore a troll.
34: No.
6: Now, you said in your state of Texas, we see what happened with Carmelo Anthony, and you said it was a tragedy.
34: Yeah.
6: What did you mean by that?
34: Well, I've done a lot of work in the state house on justice reform, and right now we've got a system that doesn't serve all Americans equally, and we know that Black Texans have not gotten the justice they deserve in many cases. And you know, I'm not an expert on this particular case, but I know that there were no Black members of the jury, and to me, that's the only evidence you need to really prove that this system is not working for Black Texans.
6: Did you get backlash for saying Carmelo Anthony verdict was a tragedy at all?
34: Yes. I mean, in this day and age, like, you're always going to get backlash for whatever. Yeah. Mm-hmm. And at the end of the day, I have to look myself in the mirror. At the end of the day, I've got to be comfortable with the race that I ran, and I've got to be true to myself. Mm-hmm. And my gut is that Texans are hungry for someone who believes what they believe and is authentic and is grounded and rooted in something deeper than partisanship or politics. And so even if they disagree with me on an issue, I hope they can sense that it is genuine and that I'm here to serve them. I'm going to do that as authentically as I possibly can.
6: Well, there you have it, ladies and gentlemen.
34: Well, I appreciate it.
6: Thank you for joining us this morning.
0: Amen.
34: Thank you.
6: You good, Ms. Rye?
0: Yes, I said amen.
6: Okay.
0: May the Lord
6: James Tallarico.
0: You
4: got any business to do?
34: If people want to... join us, they can go to our website, jamestellerico.com, sign up to volunteer. We're going to need door knockers. We're going to need folks on phone banks. We're going to need folks sending text messages. Even if you've never volunteered before, we will teach you how to do it. And if you're feeling a little hopeless, if you're doom scrolling, action is the best antidote to that despair. There was an organizer friend who told me you can't wring your hands when you're rolling up your sleeves. So let's all get to work. Let's do that work in Texas and across the country. And it's an honor to do that work with everybody.
4: So I ask you one question.
34: Yeah, please.
4: If Jesus came back today, which political party do you think would be most uncomfortable with him?
34: I think both political parties would be deeply uncomfortable. Mm. I think Jesus is far more radical than any political party. And when I say radical, I don't mean extreme. The word radical comes from the Latin word for root. So Jesus goes to the root of our problems, and he calls us to a deeper love, a deeper justice, a deeper peace. And so I think he would challenge both political parties to keep working toward a more radical vision for democracy, more rights, more opportunities for more of our neighbors.
32: All right. Well, James Tallarico, thank you for joining us.
34: Thank you.
32: Breakfast Club, good morning.

0: 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I like this show.
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4: Yeah, shout out to the Breakfast Club.

0: Yo, yo, yo, yo, yo, yo, yo, yo, yo, yo, yo, yo, yo, yo, yo, yo, yo, yo, yo, yo, yo, yo, yo, yo, yo, yo, yo, yo, yo, yo, yo, yo, yo, yo, yo, yo, yo, yo, yo, yo, yo, yo, yo, yo, yo, yo, yo, yo, yo, yo, yo, yo,
1: yo, yo, yo, yo, yo, yo, yo, yo, yo, yo, yo, yo, yo, yo, yo, yo, yo, yo,
2: yo, peace to the planet. It's Thursday. How y'all feel out there? I feel blessed, black, and highly favored. Happy to be here. Another day to serve our beautiful listeners. Good morning.
1: Good morning. How you feeling, man? What's going on? I spoke to my wife this morning on the way in. She's in Africa. She's Tunisia. I think she's in Tunisia today. So yesterday,
2: Tunisia.
1: Tunisia. I think that's what she said it was.
2: I never heard of Tunisia.
1: Yeah, me neither. But she says she's in.
2: I think that's in North Africa.
1: North Africa. Yeah, mm-hmm. She says she's in North Africa. It's off the Mediterranean. So that's where she is today. Yesterday they were on sea. The day before they were in Ibiza, and now they're in Tunisia. And I'm having an amazing. I have the. Probably so many books, so many clothes that I'm about to give away. I'm probably going to do it all next week. People have been hitting me in my DM, said they need it. So I'm going to try my hardest to get back to everybody who said they needed clothes, who needed kids' clothes.
2: People don't have yard sales no more. But don't even do a yard sale. Just give it away.
1: Down the boat. First of all, nobody's coming to my house for a yard sale.
2: I ain't say it got to be your yard, dummy.
1: But second of all, nah, but
2: a
1: lot of people have been hitting me for the books that I tell you, we found so many books and all the clothes. So if I could help people that need clothes, that need baby clothes and things like that, I can't even say I'm going to have Mercedes, but I'm going to have my daughter start sending that stuff out to people who need it because so many people need help right now. So if I can provide for them, I definitely will.
2: Clothes definitely give away. I'm a book hoarder, though. Like, that's what you got bookshelves for. I got 4 bookshelves in my house on purpose.
1: Yeah.
2: Because you just never know when you might say, you know what, I feel like reading that book that's been sitting there for a while today.
1: Now we have a huge library at the crib, but the problem is a lot of those books have been in boxes for a long time, so a lot of them are a little damaged. So if I can give it to people that would actually read it, these are books that I read for a long time that my kids have read, so if I can give it to somebody else that will probably use it better than I will, I prefer to. All right, but anyway, let's get the show popping. D'Ara Kilpatrick will be joining us. Season 2 of D'Ara from Detroit premiered last Wednesday on Paramount Plus.
2: Yeah, you know, they got rid of BET Plus. They got rid of BET Plus, so all of those great shows like D'Ara from Detroit are now on Paramount Plus. A lot of people like that show.
1: Yes.
2: I'm on that show, actually.
1: Yeah?
2: Well, people think I'm on that show because Morris Chestnut is on that show. So being that Morris Chestnut is on that show, they always be like, oh, I thought you acted. You know how it goes.
1: Nobody ever said that.
2: Shut up.
1: I don't know how it goes.
2: It happens all the time.
1: And also, Jess fixed my mess. She'll be fixing people's mess as soon as she gets her ass here. So get it off your chest, 800-585-1051.
2: I noticed you stopped saying Jess is just late. I don't know why. Did y'all have like a little powwow? Does she not like to identify as late?
1: You know what it is?
2: She's trans on
1: she
2: time.
1: She said I was making it obvious that she was late.
2: Yeah, because we're on Netflix and she's not here and we're on the radio and they don't hear her voice. Of course they know when we're late, Jess. Just like they know when I'm late. Or they know when Envy's late. Duh.
1: But just one of us is late more than the other.
2: Well, that just means one of us needs to be on time. Matter of fact, play Ja Rule always on time. That's what we need to play more. We had something else scheduled to play, but you know what? Play Ja Rule always on time. That seems more appropriate this conversation.
1: And while you're pulling that up, get it off your chest. 800-585-1051. If you need to, you got it fast too. Call us up right now. It's The Breakfast Club. Good morning.

0: policies.
1: Listen, I say it all the time. There's only two things that everyone in this country wants. They want more money in their pocket, and they want to feel safe. Whoever speaks to that will win. And God forbid, whoever gets an office and actually does that, oh, my God, they're setting their party up for success in the future greatly.
2: Yeah, I don't know why it's so difficult, because you see what people need, right? And if we're able to spend millions and billions on weapons and war and sending money to countries, you see people have budgets, right? They budget a certain amount a month of what they can spend on food, what they can spend on gas, what they can spend on utilities. And if gas prices are through the roof or food prices are through the roof, they can't pay their rent.
1: Yeah, and I'm listening to them call folks who are speaking against inequality, like, you know, they get labeled as socialists or communists. And I'm like, they're just speaking against the inequalities that are currently existing in America, people.
3: Absolutely. The survey also found Americans are now also paying less attention to the war in Iran, which, you know, of course, has been going on now for a few months after that so-called ceasefire. And now we are tracking the president's efforts to end protections for hundreds of thousands of Haitians. We talked about this last month, but now we're actually seeing what those changes are look like as they take effect. So last month, we told you the Trump administration was ending temporary protected status, or TPS, for about 350,000 Haitians after the Supreme Court cleared the way for a policy to move forward. Now, that meant many Haitians who had been living and working legally in the United States could now face deportation. And we're now learning what that policy looks like on the ground. So hundreds of Haitians, especially in Ohio, are being ordered to report to ICE. And some are leaving now wearing GPS ankle monitors. Let's listen.
4: This is really humiliating. But sometimes you don't have a choice. And it's a catch-22. And when you are in a catch-22, if you realize most of the people, they agree to have the ankle bracelet. In terms of humanity, this is really, really bad. Like, it's a really sad situation to describe.
3: Yeah, so immigration officials, they say the monitors are used to track immigrants and make sure that they report to ICE for future appointments and go to immigration court hearings while their cases are pending. The Trump administration says temporary protected status was always meant to be just that, temporary, and they are following up on their promise to end the program.
1: Imagine being a Haitian who supported Donald Trump, and now you got to watch this happen.
2: I mean, not even a Haitian, anybody that supported Donald Trump. You see all the ish that he stood on is just totally
1: no, for sure. But definitely if you're a Haitian. Like, yes. I know a person who definitely was supporting the Trump administration. Still does in a lot of ways, but I just wonder how that person feels about this right now.
2: I'm sure they got to feel.
1: Or would the Haitian say, Trajan? How you say?
2: I don't know.
1: I'm trying to say treason with a Creole accent. Okay, Trajan. Haitians, sac passé, how you say treason in a Creole accent? Call the pain and let me know.
2: I know all the curses. I don't know that one.
1: Trezon.
2: Thank you, Mimi.
1: Trey E.
3: Well, yes.
1: What does betrayal? Betrayal. What does betrayal mean? I know it's in Creole.
2: I don't know.
3: Coming up at 7, Char, we now know what officially sparked one of California's most deadliest wildfires. So we'll talk about that next hour.
2: All right. And everybody else, get it off your chest. 800-585-1051. Did y'all call Jess? Make sure she up. You called her? Oh, she on the way? All right, she's late. All right. 800-585-1051. It's The Breakfast Club. Good morning.
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0: what up? Real what up? If you ain't about that murder game, then shut up. If you dip me in your ass, I get your food stuck up. When you touch down in my hood, no, that whole life ain't good.
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2: Not just me, I'm what the coach are feeling.
3: Hello, who's this?
4: Hey, what up? This is Jay from the land.
3: What's up, Jay?
5: Your name is Jelly.
3: No, he said Jay from the land.
5: Oh.
4: Jelly from the land. Come on. Don't lose me like that.
5: No, I'm just saying, I ain't calling no man Jelly, but okay, I hear you, Jay from the land.
4: All right, so, man, listen. I work third shift. I come home, and my girl got a whole ass dude on my side of the bed.
5: Well, you made the right decision because you're not calling us from jail, sir. Unless there's a dead man in your house right now.
4: Hey, I thought about it.
5: Nope. You got to do your jail math.
3: Yeah, it ain't worth it, brother. How long y'all been together?
5: You got to do your jail math. You know good and well doing something to that man is not going to be worth whatever prison time you're going to get. Because there's plenty of other women out here.
4: Hey, was going to give me 25.
3: That's right. So it ain't worth it. How long y'all been together?
4: Eight was going to give me 25.
5: That's right.
3: Oh, wow. Eight years.
5: Yeah, you're right.
3: You have kids?
5: You did the right thing.
4: Nah, ain't no kid. Ain't no kid. Well, I mean, she got kids, but, you know, that make it even worse. Was in their bedroom, and she in our bedroom, and she got dude on my side of the bed.
5: You wasn't supposed to be home or something? Break it down for me. Explain the situation.
3: He said he was at work. He was working a late shift, but he came home.
4: Late shift. I got off early. She didn't think I was going to get off that early.
3: Damn.
4: I come up. And then my side of the bed, you know what I'm saying?
3: What you gonna do? You gonna leave?
4: I'm already out.
3: All right.
4: I'm doing something different.
5: Tell me how the encounter went though. Like what happened? You walked in the house. You saw him laying on the side of the bed. You like what the f? Like what happened? What was the encounter like?
4: My first initial thought was to. Cause you know, I'm from the South, but I live in the land, so I have my poke on me. Mm-hmm. So I was about to give him one of them ta ta ta.
5: Thank God you didn't.
4: I did not. So I was like, you know, and I walked out and I took a long walk and I went to a family house. But can I put my cash up out there? Cause I just paid rent for the whole career.
3: Damn!
5: How the hell you went from that to putting out your cash app, man? God damn it, I was about to applaud you for your emotional regulation, okay, and the fact that you didn't make a mistake.
3: Nah, but what he's saying is he just paid rent for his house and his family and his girl's family, and now he ain't got nowhere to go.
5: So I get it, but I just don't know how you went from telling us that story. You went to go take a long walk and then put the cash app out there? But go ahead, put the cash app out there, sir.
4: I ain't got nothing right now. I have nothing. I just gave her everything that I had.
3: To pay rent and bills.
4: 4 days ago?
5: Yeah.
3: Put your cash app out there, bro.
4: $EMBASSI.
3: What the dude say when you came in was like, hey, and he was like, hey, what'd he say back?
4: I mean, he jumped up and tried to book. And like I said, I had the poke on me. And I'm like, I just laughed at him. I'm like, y'all go ahead.
3: Well,
5: you know what's crazy though, man? I don't think people understand. She could have put you in a bad situation because what if he'd have saw you walk in and he saw you had your thing on you and he had his thing on you? He could have, you know, blamed you right there.
3: Or even worse, let's say she would have been in the bathroom at that time when he walked in and he was in the bed. And he might have thought it was a burglar. He might have thought it was somebody trying to hurt his family. You know what I mean?
5: Nah, he saw the butt.
3: Oh, damn.
4: Yeah. He knew he was in the wrong spot.
5: That's right. Well, hey, man, I'm glad you handled it the right way.
4: Yeah, he had antennas up. His spider senses should have been up.
5: Listen, you handled it the right way. I would rather you be on the radio this morning putting your cash app out there for rent as opposed to putting your cash app out there because you need a lawyer or some

0: 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Right. 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
1: Get it off your chest. 800-585-1051. It's The Breakfast Club. Good morning.
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1: Yo, what up, y'all? 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The weather's breaking. People outside. Vibes are right again. Thank God. And it got me thinking, who haven't you talked to in a minute? And you know, through all these years and all these conversations, AT&T has been there, connecting people in meaningful ways. This is more than a story of technological innovation. It's really a story about human connection, real people, real moments, and real relationships. So we celebrate over 150 years of connection. Let this be your reminder. Don't wait. Make that call. Send that text. Pull up on somebody you care about. Because at the end of the day, those connections, that's what really matters.
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1: Hello, who's this?
2: Yo, good morning, DJ Izzy.
1: What's up, brother? Who's this?
2: This is Spencer, man. I'm calling from Charlotte, North Carolina.
1: What's up, Spencer? 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
2: Chilling, man. Hey, Charlotte, man, the guy, what's going on?
3: Peace,
2: that's hilarious. Me, how y'all doing? Sending love.
4: Good morning.
2: Hey, but DJ Izzy.
1: Yes, sir.
2: Last week, you was talking about the car show next year.
1: Yes.
2: Man, please don't take it to Orangeburg.
3: Hey, don't be hating on the Berg, bro. What's your problem?
1: I don't know.
3: Okay.
2: Hey, man, I love the Carolinas, man, but I just feel like Charlotte is just better. It's neutral. It's a lot more places, a lot more options as far as venues. It's a lot more to do. Man, if I was just going to see DJ, man, if you need some help, I'll help you out or your team. Whatever you need done down here, I can pull it away. I can do whatever you need. But I say bring it to Charlotte, bro. Please.
3: Hey, and don't say the Carolinas like it's the same thing now. I mean, it's a region, but the north and south is completely different.
1: Yeah, completely
3: Orangeburg
1: different.
3: Is south. Charlotte is north.
1: Yeah, and I don't know. I don't know if it's going to be north or south. I think we're leaning towards south, but we'll see. We'll get to north. We're gonna start doing our research. We're gonna start finding some venues and seeing, you know, what works the best. But we're gonna get him down there, brother. You know, so many people have been calling, so many cities. It's just a good thing for the city. It's positive. It's family oriented. It's just a great thing for any city. So we're gonna try to get to the Carolinas.
2: Most definitely, man. I just want to let y'all know I appreciate y'all. Listen to y'all every day. Love y'all. Pray for y'all. And man, y'all just keep doing what y'all doing.
3: Appreciate you, King.
1: Hello, who's this?
5: Nikki.
1: Hey, Nikki, from where?
5: Naples, Florida.
1: Hey, Nikki, get it off your chest.
5: Listen, this is for Jess with the mess. She needs to be there on time. I'm headed to nursing school. I don't get paid, and I'm going to be 30 minutes early. Get your butt to work on time, girl.
3: Okay. Hey, you ain't saying nothing wrong.
1: All right.
3: See, that's the thing about the Breakfast Club audience. They going to be on your ass, you know what I mean? Because we all a family. We just got to hold each other accountable, you know?
1: That's right.
3: I think Jeff's pregnant again, but that's my personal opinion. Don't look at me like that, Lauren LaRosa. Do not come in here with that.
6: You be just saying stuff and people believe you. Stop saying stuff.
3: I said I think.
6: Don't say it.
3: Why not?
1: No, Jess took a shot the other day. Unless she faked me out.
6: We always take shots. She's fine.
1: Hello, who's this?
7: Hello.
1: Charmin, your name is Charmin from Philly?
8: Hi, yes. Hi, how are you?
1: What's up, Charmin?
3: Why they call you Charmin? Because you soft like the tissue?
8: Well, my parents must have anticipated that because I'm named after my dad's favorite aunt from Brooklyn, so I don't know.
3: Got you.
8: I've been told that.
1: Well, what's up, Charmin?
3: You've been told you soft?
8: Always, my entire life.
3: You mean like soft, like a sucker, or like skin so soft?
8: No, not like that.
1: Softy, like she's nice. Right,
3: got you.
1: What's up, Charmin? Talk to us.
8: What I wanted to get off my chest today is, so I run a nonprofit in Philly called the Kennedy Project, which is a mentoring program in which I'm self-funded and was being funded by driving Uber. So all the money I was making with Uber was funding my program for the young adults in the community. Someone reported me. And, you know, people tend to, unfortunately, lie so they can get discounts. I understand times are hard for everybody, but your false accusation made my account get deactivated. So in turn now, you put me in a bad situation. So this is why people need to, well, I want to get off my chest. If you ain't got the money, you ain't got the money, but you got to find other means. Don't lie on people.
3: I agree.
8: Because you don't know what that is paying for it. Like,
1: you're
8: people
1: right.
8: Taking care of their family, so on and so forth. So now, I mean, I did start a GoFundMe for my program, you know, to get funds. Like I said, my program is for young adults ages 12 to 20, and it is a program for at-risk teens. And we cover everything. So, and again, that was being funded by me driving Uber. So now I don't have it. So that's what I want to get off my chest.
1: Okay,
3: I
1: Charmin.
3: Agree with you,
1: be
3: man.
1: Be safe out there
3: it's
1: in the streets.
3: It's a lot of scammers and finesses out there, and for some reason, enough isn't enough for some people. You know the worst scammers and finesses? The people who are actually already in good positions,
1: mm-hmm.
3: but for whatever reason, they want
1: more.
3: Like, yeah. You're already in a great position. You're already making a great living, but your eyes longer than your I'm about to say stomach, because that's what we say in the country, but your eye longer than your pocket.
1: That's
3: you know
1: right.
3: what I mean? You're doing well already. But now you want to take penitentiary extra. Chances and scam it for nuts people just to get a little bit more. For what?
1: That's right. And get it all. And let me salute to all the Uber drivers out there. I've been running into a lot of Uber drivers, and I ran into this lady the other day. She works in law enforcement, and her husband just died. And she has a high-ranking position. But when she delivered the Uber food, my kid ordered some Krispy Kreme donuts. But she ordered things, and I was, you know, went to the car to get it. And she jumped out, and she was like, no, I'm going to get out the car. She was, I would say, about 55, 56, and she started crying. And she was like, you know, it's hard for me right now. She's like, my husband died, and I have to do this in the morning before my kids get up, and I got to take them to activities just to get by. So she was like, thank you so much for what y'all do in the Breakfast Club. Y'all give me so much positive energy. I listen to y'all every morning. And it just made me feel like damn, like, people got to take 3-4 jobs just to pay rent, just to eat food, just to pay for that car note. So salute to all the Uber drivers out there. Make sure you tip them if you can. Tip them well.
3: I ain't gonna lie, man. That was a great story. And all I thought to myself was, I want some Krispy Kreme donuts.
1: Yo, shut up. We got the latest with Lori coming up.
3: As soon as you said, that's all I could think about. Hey,
6: we do have the latest coming up. We're going to get into the Jason Lee and ASAP interview. I know we've been like teasing this for the last couple of days, but the full interview dropped yesterday. And there is a lot to talk about and a lot to clear up. So we're going to talk about it.
1: All right.
3: Jess Hilarious just walked in. Yes, I know why Jess late, because she be dressing, boy. Mm-hmm. Guys, damn, boy.
4: Thank you. That is not
3: That's why you be late. No, that outfit there took some time.
1: Yeah, that wasn't even. That wasn't just a sweatsuit from jeans. Yeah,
3: that was fire.
1: Look like you in a Michael Jackson video. Thank about to be beat.
3: I don't know about no Michael Jackson, yes, but it does look like you about to perform somewhere.
1: You about to perform.
4: I'm getting my clothes out at night, yo. What do you mean?
1: You see the tie?
3: And the tie?
1: Definitely look like you in a Michael Jackson video.
6: And then the hat tucking.
4: Yeah, thank you.
3: You got something to do after the show.
4: No, I don't.
1: Just
3: Jeff
1: the one here.
3: Hey, no, Jeff be putting that in on. You hear me?
1: All right, it's The Breakfast Club. Good morning.
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1: Annoying.
0: Just hilarious. Charlamagne the guy. We are the Breakfast Club. 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
9: 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Shorty low. Dirty low down shame.
1: Good morning, guys. Yo. So, listen. So this morning, to kick off the latest, we are going to get into Jason Lee and A$AP Rocky's interview. We've been teasing it a bit, but the full interview is finally out on BET. So we got a surprise. A$AP Rocky let us know Rihanna has new music coming. Let's take a listen.
10: Are you the reason why we don't have an album? Because you have three kids now. Every year she's pregnant.
11: She's traveling with me.
10: But
11: yo, she in the studio right now. Yeah, I said it. Sorry, babe.
10: Oh, God. Yeah,
11: bro, she cooking, bro. Damn, I'm going to get in trouble for this.
10: Okay, I'm going to put this out there and I want 10%. Hold on. I'm going to tell you right now. A double album, y'all both together on every song. That would be fire.
11: Nope. I would hate Rocky and Rihanna if they both did that. That's trash.
10: Every person in your house.
11: Nobody want to hear us together, bro. I make subversive, weird ass. I got a cult following, bro. I'm not your typical. I'm a handsome mainstream appeal. The music that I make is for a niche demographic of people who actually get this shit. So I make music for pretty boys. I make music for people that is misunderstood.
9: First of all, if I was Rihanna, I wouldn't give y'all nothing. I don't think y'all deserve
1: That's
9: words.
1: That's crazy.
9: But what? If you've been gone this long, no, you do not come out with an album
1: Please
9: with you
1: no.
9: and your husband. A double
1: Please
9: album. No. Nobody want to hear that.
0: Like what he said, he's for a niche person. Like he knows niche demographic. He knows his demographic. He knows his fan base.
1: Yeah.
0: And I love that. That's
9: I don't
0: dope.
9: Care what demographic it is. Nobody want to hear Rocky and Rihanna in a whole double album.
1: That no, was, we no. see them together.
9: I'm
1: That's
9: glad
1: nice. That's enough.
9: I'm glad A$AP knows that's a terrible idea.
1: Yeah.
12: Well, Jess said we see them together. That's nice.
1: Yeah,
12: enough.
1: That's good enough.
12: Well, speaking of seeing them together, you guys remember when they were at the Met Gala. It was after the Met Gala though. And they were having a conversation in the hallway. Then they were in that Sprinter and someone recorded it. And the story that circulated around it was that A$AP Rocky and Rihanna were in an argument or looked like having an argument in their Sprinter van.
0: Mm-hmm.
12: So he talks about that. Let's take a listen.
10: When y'all were at the Met Gala and they filmed you guys in the Sprinter through the glass and it looked like you guys were arguing, what was that?
11: We was just talking.
10: Yeah.
11: I don't know what we were talking about.
10: Yeah.
11: Even if we was arguing, it's just like, why the f*** is so nosy on some weird
10: Yeah.
11: I don't think we had an argument that night.
10: Yeah.
11: I would have remembered that. Was exhausted.
10: I think just people are obsessed with the relationship, you know, because you are public. Y'all are outside, but you're also
11: human.
10: Very private. Yeah.
11: We have arguments. We have disagreements.
10: Yeah.
11: But it's not going to be us with Nerf guns and f***ing Dwayne Reed every time. Like, life be life and shit real. We got kids together. I'll be lying to you if I ain't tell you that. What? It's regular.
9: Yeah, people need lives, man. Like, why you think that them folks not humans? Like, Rihanna is Caribbean. A$AP gets cursed out with love at least four times
1: every day.
9: Yep. At least.
1: And it's just
9: with love, though.
1: I don't see how people with common sense don't know that. Like, relationships are like that. They're up in there. Then they got kids together.
9: Yes.
1: Like you said, there was a lot of people. There was a lot of things going on that night. It's Met Gala.
12: Yeah, I think it's just...
0: Who don't argue? Who hasn't argued with their spouse in public before?
1: Like,
0: come on, let's be honest.
1: Let's
0: like,
1: be for real, yeah.
12: I think it's just because it's A$AP and Rihanna.
0: It don't matter.
12: Like, it's literally, I mean, people are like that with all celebrities, but people love them down. Now, another thing he cleared up, A$AP Rocky, he talks about, so y'all remember he was on his Don't Be Dumb tour and there was a video and then people started screenshotting the video, saying that he was wearing a thong under his outfit,
1: yes,
12: right?
1: It was not a thong.
9: And we got it on his phone.
12: And I printed it from Envy's phone.
0: I do not have it on my phone.
12: Yeah, I printed this picture I printed came from Envy's phone.
0: No,
12: we were trying to figure out different things that happened with people's behinds. But anyway,
0: they make boxer shorts like that.
9: Know.
0: Shut up.
9: How many pairs you bought?
0: I didn't buy none. But it looks like a thong, but it's really boxer shorts. It's funny as
1: that. That's what I said. That
9: it's funny.
12: Well,
0: it's a prank. But go ahead.
12: A$AP Rocky clears that up. Let's take a listen.
11: I created a thong line because they said I was wearing thongs.
10: I saw that. I didn't even text you the picture.
11: Yeah. But then they had they photoshopped me. That was crazy. Right. I said, the thing is though, is like, you got to take situations like that and you got to spin it and capitalize off of that. Yo, we already sold out on the thongs like first night.
10: Everybody knows you. They could tell that wasn't even the shape of your body.
11: I know.
10: But why? But the internet is dumb.
11: Because they be trying to fat shame and shit like that, but that's all right.
10: Yeah.
11: They Photoshop or AI some shit. I don't know how they did that, but
13: It had me looking crazy. I was like, damn, that looked crazy. When I first saw it, I was laughing, though. My man Haji sent it to me. I can't lie, yo, Jason, there's certain things that happen on the internet, even to me, that if it didn't happen to me, nah, I'd be laughing. So I can't get mad when the joke is on me. The niggas who take themselves too serious, man, you gonna crash out. The internet not a serious place.
10: But that's why I love you didn't play into it.
9: Which one of you Negroes bought the Rocky thong?
12: It's for girls, though. These are the thongs.
7: I didn't even know we dropped the thong line. Yeah, so his
12: creative agency, AWGE, dropped it right after. And when they posted it, they said, don't be dumb. You played yourself. Mistook a mic pack. Your dumbness is opportunity. It's like lace thongs for women.
7: It's like a double thong. It's actually fire.
9: What's a double thong?
7: I think it's just a triple thong.
12: I think it's just the way that they put it on the girl for the photo.
7: Oh, the model.
0: What is a double and a triple thong?
12: She was saying because it was double and tripled on the website.
9: Yeah.
12: I was like, oh, right. That's
0: different.
9: That was because
0: they
9: was fat.
12: No, it's just the look of it
9: that
12: they're doing for the shot.
0: Did you buy a pair of
9: shorts? You the one that told us that they got thong boxes. You know clearly what the hell going on in them lingerie screeches.
0: No, I didn't. But this is crazy.
7: How do Jason know the shape of ASAP body?
0: He was like, yeah, we all know your body.
7: How the hell do we know the shape of ASAP body? He always got on hella clothes. How do
12: right,
7: we know?
12: Right, and they be baggy.
7: Yeah. Oh, yeah, with the little ballerina shoes. You know, he be wearing ballerina Adidas shoes. Like, but how we know?
12: Yeah. Well, that interview is actually now out in full on BET's YouTube channel. Go check it out. And in closing, I want to say, when they kicked off this interview, Jason Lee brought in Yusef Salam of the Exonerated Five and another councilman or assembly member, Jordan Wright, New York City assembly member. And they talked to ASAP about his impact in the community. But now they're organizing an ASAP Rocky Day in Harlem. So that came out of this interview and it almost brought ASAP to tears. So, you know,
7: that's fine.
12: Great conversation.
0: That's dope.
12: ASAP was super comfortable. So they got into a lot of things.
0: All right. Well, that is the latest with Laura. 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When we come back, we got front page news. It's The Breakfast Club. 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

0: This is like a big high school up here. I swear to God. Let me see the picture now.
1: No, I gotta put. I'm gonna get it on my phone.
0: I wanna see it now.
1: This is crazy.
0: Morning, everybody. It's DJ Envy, Just Hilarious, Charlamagne Tha God. We are the Breakfast Club. Let's get in some front page news. Start off with some quick sports. Stephon Diggs, he's going to sign with the Washington Commanders. He did a one-year deal for $12 million. What's up, Mimi?
2: Good morning, Envy, Jess, Charlamagne. How y'all doing this hour?
3: Hey,
1: Laura. Peace, Mimi Brown.
2: Good morning. So we start this hour with new answers about one of the deadliest wildfires in California history. Officials now say the Eaton Fire, which tore through historic Black community of Altadena just outside of Los Angeles back in January of 2025, was caused by Southern California Edison equipment. After an 18-month investigation, the Los Angeles County Fire Department and CAL FIRE say electrical sparks came from an out-of-service transmitter tower. Investigators say those sparks landed in dry brush in the Eaton Canyon, and about 12 seconds later, the fire started. Now, the Eaton Fire, it killed 19 people, destroyed more than 9,400 homes and other buildings, devastated generations of families and communities that had long been known for Black home ownership and generational wealth. Now, Southern California Edison, it had previously said that their equipment was likely to be involved, but this is the first official finding of what started it. And so last night I spoke with Brandon Lamar. He's the president of the Pasadena NAACP chapter about how families in Altadena are reacting to finally getting answers. And this is what he had to say.
4: This is something that we already knew, right? Tell us something new. We knew this already. The community has known it since the first video that came out from a residence camera and then other videos that came out from businesses. Some families have actually sold their lots because they cannot wait until the lawsuit is done, right? Mm. They cannot wait until a miracle happens for them, right? They have financial needs now. They are still paying rent and mortgage at the same time and trying to stay afloat. So this That's crazy. A situation that is still very grand in our community.
2: Yeah. So, and I asked him, I said, you know, what does accountability look like? So now that, you know, like you said, they already knew this, and that was a rumor going around, and not much just a rumor. I mean, people actually had video of seeing that spark happen. But I asked him, I said, what does accountability look like? And this is what he had to say.
4: Number one, policy change. We need policy changes that are actually serving our community and saving our community when it comes to disasters like this, to prevent disasters in the first place. The other thing that we need is accountability from local institutions when it comes to why were there only one fire truck in the area fighting the fire in West Altadena in the first place? Why is it that none of West Altadena actually got evacuation notices where all 19 lives have passed away? And the last part of it is that our families need the restitution of being paid so that they can actually stay home and rebuild their lives. There's so many families right now that are still displaced, thousands of families that are still trying to figure out what their next move is and still trying to figure out how they're going to rebuild their homes.
2: Yes.
0: My question to you is, well, I just looked it up. Never mind. I was going to say that, you know, they said like 19,000 buildings, 19 people passed away. I mean, it's going to cost billions and billions of dollars. They'll probably win. And I was like, does the electric company have it? But then I just looked and they said the revenue in 2023 was $16.2 billion. So they got the money to replace those people's homes and at least, you know, help bury people if that hasn't happened as of yet. But yeah, they should do it sooner than later.
1: How long has it been, maybe? 2 years?
2: It's been 18 months.
1: 18 months?
0: 18 months.
2: Yeah. 18 months, and thousands of people are still displaced. Now, there have been, you know, some people who have rebuilt, but, you know, that's a slow process, and, you know, they're still waiting on federal money. President Trump was here earlier this week, and Gavin Newsom, he posted on social media that he was still waiting on that federal recovery money promised nearly 18 months ago for, you know, these families.
1: So. Yeah, I wonder if we had a functional government, right? Like, I wonder how long do these recovery efforts take under normal circumstances.
0: Yo, that is
1: because we know these aren't normal circumstances. No. I mean, everything from federal government, I guess. So I just wonder how long would this situation take, this recovery effort, if things were just normal in this country.
0: But like I said, I said 19,000, I meant 9,000. But just imagine, there are people that have to pay pay their mortgage and don't live there. That have to pay their rent because that's if they don't, it ruins their credit. Like, it's that's effed up. And they still got to live somewhere. They still got to find a place to put, you know, put the kids in school.
1: That's what Mimi just said. Gosh. And they can't afford that.
0: Can't afford that. Oh.
2: Can't afford that. And they've had to sell their homes because, you know, their lot, really. And basically, it's become sort of like a land grab for folks to come in and buy it up cheaper.
3: Feels intentional.
1: But, you know, no need to throw conspiracy theories out there. But it does feel very intentional, like a well-designed plan almost.
2: And we have update on a story we've been following about tariff refunds and whether any of that money will make it back to shoppers. So the Trump administration has now refunded about $100 billion in tariffs it collected before the Supreme Court ruled that many of those tariffs were unlawful. And so far that money has not gone back, or so far that money has gone back to companies that pay those tariffs, but not directly to consumers. And so now Nintendo is making it clear that they don't believe shoppers are entitled to any of that money. The video game company, they raised the price of its Switch 2 console after those tariffs drove up the prices. And now it's asking a federal judge to throw out a lawsuit from customers who argue that if Nintendo gets their money back from the government, customers should not get any refunds. Nintendo says that customers paid the price that they agreed to. Mm. They got the product that they wanted, and they aren't owed anything else. So, you know, that is their take on it. But there are a handful of companies that said that they will pass those on to customers. Nintendo is not one of them. Costco is lowering its prices. FedEx and UPS, they said that they'll refund certain tariffs, but here we go. Nintendo and Ford as well, say they don't plan to give consumers back their money.
1: Yep, so that money will never get to who actually needs it.
0: Not at
1: okay,
0: all.
1: Yeah. Same old, same old. The rich will continue to get rich, and the poor it's will continue crazy. To not get a goddamn thing.
0: That's right.
2: It's crazy to say you pay those prices that you agreed to. So, and really quickly, lastly, if you have been thinking about playing the lotto, tonight is the night you want to try and play, especially if you're feeling lucky. The Powerball jackpot, it has climbed to an estimated $786 million, making this the ninth largest jackpot in game history. The lucky winner will choose between that $786 million payout over time or a cash payout of about $341 million.
1: You know, my problem is I've been playing the Powerball and the Mega Millions for like 20 plus years, so it's just a bad habit that I can't shake. Now, the Mega Millions, I stopped playing simply because the Mega Millions cost too much money, okay? $5 a number is ridiculous, all right? But Powerball is still at
5: $2. Yeah, that's right. You know that.
2: It's semi-affordable.
1: I can't help it. It's a habit, and I don't need to do it. It's like I should stop doing it. It's really a terrible habit, and it's starting to be a waste of money.
0: You play particular numbers, or you just do?
1: I used to, but now I just be going in there getting the quick picks.
0: Quick picks.
1: I stopped doing the particular numbers.
0: Because the day you stop doing the particular numbers is the day the particular numbers pop up.
1: Well, sick. Guess what? Then it just wasn't meant for me. Yeah. I'm not tripping. You know, if you win, you win. If you don't, you don't. But then, you know, I've been reading all of these stories about how certain people in certain areas have been winning, and some of the people, like especially like you heard about the Jeffrey Epstein thing when he won one time, right? A company connected to him. Mm-hmm. And then it was somebody else I saw recently won the lottery.
0: So what you thinking?
1: It's rigged. For certain people. That's what the hell I'm thinking. What are you talking about?
5: But they've been saying it, though.
1: But it's just a bad habit. But you know what keeps you going when you win
0: $4? When you win $4?
5: That's right.
1: You win $8. Yeah. You know what I mean? I done won $100 before, and I'd be grateful for that. Ooh. Like, ooh.
0: But you never take the cash. I bet you put it right back.
1: I take my cash. Oh. You got your goddamn money? What the hell are you talking about?
5: I ain't playing for nothing.
1: I take my $4.
0: Yeah, most I ever win is $4 and $8. But what I do now is I buy for my parents for gifts. So for Christmas, I buy them a bunch of lotto tickets, Baba Pies. Mm-hmm. They never win, or they never tell
5: I
0: me
5: wish
0: they win.
5: The hell my son would, when I get older, buy me a bunch of goddamn lotto tickets for Christmas.
0: They don't mean nothing else. They don't want nothing else.
1: It was a Tracy Hartwick, the younger brother of North Little Rock, Arkansas Mayor Terry Hartwick. He won the $1.8 billion
0: Jesus
1: jackpot.
0: Christ.
1: Second largest in Powerball history.
0: All right. Well,
5: all them goddamn records you spending, you going to get your parents a bouquet of lottery tickets for Christmas. What the hell?
0: And that
5: you
0: is front
5: live
0: page news.
5: On Netflix now. You've been
2: thank
5: what?
2: You. Yes,
5: you're making
2: that
5: money,
2: is
5: honey.
2: Front page news.
0: It's not about the money.
5: Lottery
0: it's about
5: tickets
0: what they like
5: for
0: and
5: Christmas.
0: What they enjoy. Yes, ma'am. They don't have what the hell they don't got. They got everything they
5: I
0: want.
5: I know they're gonna be sitting up at Madison Wedding like, oh, but we get lottery tickets for Christmas.
0: All right.
1: Well, we scratch off. Them old people like scratch offs.
0: Yes, they
1: now.
0: Do. Love it. They love it. Like, that's what they do.
1: I don't know about no Powerball Mega Man, but the old people like the scratch offs.
0: Do a whole thing. They do the scratch offs. You do Powerball Mega. Yes. And every when I go to different cities, I get it to them and they scratch it off.
5: Okay.
0: Only problem is one time they did one. They won in Michigan, but you got to claim it in Michigan. My father's like, I'm not going to Michigan for $4. But still,
5: it's goofy.
0: All right. When we come back, De'Ara Kilpatrick will be joining us. Season 2 of De'Ara from Detroit premiered last Wednesday. And we're going to talk to her next. It's The Breakfast Club. Good morning.
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Woo! You don't know how to work that.

0: so much.
1: Good morning.
2: How are you?
0: I'm excellent.
2: That's good.
3: Thank you.
0: Thank you.
3: There you go,
0: Diara. Thank you. What up, Diara?
2: She's been practicing that, by the way.
0: And you know what, Jess? I have so much to say to you.
2: Oh, okay.
4: I told you.
0: My heart, you're like my little baby now. Like, every time the interview comes up with you and Angie Martinez and my feet, I just feel like such a kinship. And I just want to thank you for your vulnerability in
3: thank
0: that interview.
3: You.
4: That's what's up.
3: I appreciate
0: it was
3: you
0: really,
3: did.
0: Really beautiful.
4: Damn, I thought you had a transgender cousin.
2: What's wrong with you, yo?
3: What is happening?
0: You know what?
2: Uh-oh.
0: And I do, and. But
3: Period.
0: But okay. It's just, yeah, I felt stupid. Such a kinship in terms of, you know, just being out here, being these chocolate, high-achieving Black women.
3: Thank you.
0: You know, the stakes are higher. The protections are less.
3: Yeah.
0: And the way that you move through that, I thought was really beautiful. And commending all of y'all, you know, there's this false narrative sometimes that there can only be one Black woman at a time.
3: Mm-hmm.
0: And so it was really beautiful to see this whole thing play out where it's like there's room for all of us.
3: Yeah.
0: And all of us are so special in our own way. And, you know, Issa Rae came to the screening in L.A. and somebody, you know, no shade at all, from the best of intentions, was like, oh, she's like passing the baton. And I'm like, no.
2: What?
0: She's not passing the baton. We're running. Heifer better keep running. Like, sure. we're all running.
5: Sure. Yeah.
3: Right.
0: We're all running together. So all of us and then all the people at home who also know they're supposed to be in these chairs. Mm-hmm. And P.S., nobody's asking for the little chocolate. Nobody's going, who's the next media star out of the hood of Baltimore? Mm. Who's the next star of a TV show that's darker than a paper bag and over 40? Nobody's asking for us. We have to bend reality to our own will, and we're going to make mistakes, and it's going to be hard. And I just want to encourage everybody out there. And when I saw you just owning your and also moving through it with grace, I was like, oh, that's my girl.
3: Thank you.
0: That's my girl.
3: I appreciate it.
0: Yeah.
2: That's dope.
3: Thank you.
2: Can you do me one favor before we continue on? Can you look at him right there, right?
0: Who?
2: Charlamagne.
0: Morris Walnut, you talking about?
2: Say it again. I don't think they heard you. Say it again.
0: Morris Walnut. He knows. He's already been
4: that's
0: here.
4: Right. That's yeah. right. What's Morris that? And the nut is there, baby.
0: What's
4: that mean? That means I'm in the vicinity.
0: What's up? Charlamagne, look her
2: he's,
0: too.
2: He swears he looks like Morris Chestnut. And
0: right,
4: I don't swear nothing.
2: I just want to make sure.
4: You know you had this conversation with her every time she comes
2: here. I want to make sure because maybe her eyes are different now.
3: But Diara, you don't feel like it's like Malik Yoba? It's more
2: yes,
3: Malik Yoba. Undercover.
2: Look at Malik Yoba now.
3: Squint a little bit.
0: Just squint a little bit.
2: Harry undercover.
0: I turn it to the side. You need a shot? Because I think that helps the people.
4: Listen, it's
0: too.
4: All bald, dark-skinned 90s rom-com fine. I'm cool with it all.
0: Just let him have it.
4: That's it.
0: Just let him have it.
3: Okay.
4: That's it.
0: Just let him have it. Congratulations, Charlamagne. I read you rich.
4: No, that's not.
0: It is. Thank you, D.
3: Thank you so much.
4: No,
3: very much is.
4: Propaganda. Don't listen to that.
0: So, you know what? With $27 million,
4: damn
0: it, we
4: all
0: hire more than 200.
4: I don't know what y'all talking about.
0: Right.
4: Just, listen.
0: When you're standing on that bag, you
4: Detroit.
0: Look like Morris.
4: That's the show.
3: You say money, Nick, you look like
4: that's
3: Morris.
4: Show.
3: I know that's right.
0: Yes. I had to double take. Yes, you do look like Morris.
2: Now, you're the creative writer and lead actress. Which is more difficult for you?
0: I definitely think the producing and all of that is the hardest part of it. You know, it's especially at this level, you're not just like, what can I create? It's like, you have a budget. You have lots of people who are in your charge.
2: Mm-hmm.
0: I remember I made a pilot for Amazon, some years back.
2: Mm-hmm.
0: And I remember looking around like, what is going on? Everybody's looking to me in a way that I don't really understand this kind of leadership position. And I shout out to Misha Green, who is a showrunner. She created Lovecraft Country and all these things. But I called her and I said, am I everybody's mother? Why is everybody acting like this? And she was like, yeah, you're everybody's mother. And at that point in my life, that made no sense. Like, I didn't understand that. I wasn't actually a mother. Now it's like, I want to get the job done.
2: Mm-hmm.
0: I want to do it well. But I also realize I'm dealing with human beings and artists and people that have hearts and souls. And so it's a lot to manage the whole picture as a producer. The writing is only difficult because it's like writing to a gun to your head. You know, we don't always have as much time as I want or as many writers as I want. The acting is just fun. The acting is pure, unadulterated fun.
3: And so that's the funnest part about it.
0: Yeah. Especially once you imagined it and then you show up on the day and you're like, oh, we made all these. these sets just how I imagine. You know, mm-hmm. it's just, yeah, that's the fun part. Yeah.
4: I always wonder with writers, like, what does writing show you or force you to confront about yourself that acting doesn't?
0: Mm. You know, it's funny because the writing sometimes is more personal than the acting. Mm-hmm. My good friend, Gary Lennon, who is, you know, over in the Power Universe, he said to me one time, when you turn in your scripts, if you don't feel like a little bit embarrassed, you probably didn't go deep enough.
4: Oh, wow.
0: And
4: wow.
0: So a lot of people think, oh, I'm playing a character that's named after me. This must just be me exactly. But the truth is, I'm in all the characters. I put my secrets and my embarrassments and my vulnerabilities in all of those characters. And so it does feel deeply personal sometimes, or acting sometimes I'm like, that's not me, that's mm-hmm. just I'm just out here just staring at Method Man, mm-hmm. you know what I mean, going back and forth with him, like that's not my life, you know what I mean? So it's, yeah, for sure, the writing gets deeper, cuts more to the bone.
3: So you actually, all right, this is what I asked you.
0: Yes.
3: Season one, you went from like being in love, Deontay slash Chris, sorry, don't want to give it away, but kind of give it away,
0: yes,
3: to now wanting to leave him.
0: Aw. Mm-hmm. How, it be like, that way.
3: Yeah, but like, I guess without giving too much. I mean, I know you got your biological clock. It's like, no, this is what I want. I got things I need. But like, now y'all all caught up in this. Like, yes. You can't even really leave him at this point. But it's like, before you even get to all of that, is that really enough to make you want to leave the person that you was just, like, the whole season one, it was like, oh, this is my,
0: gosh. But we talked about this a lot in the writer's room, and I feel like this happens a lot in life. We romanticize things.
3: Mm-hmm. Yeah.
0: And then you get it. Then they say more tears are shed over answered prayers than unanswered prayers.
3: Mm-hmm.
0: So you get the thing you've been fantasizing about, you've mm-hmm. romanticized, and now you hold it in your hand, and sometimes you like, this
3: really
0: nigga has trauma. Like, this is there's mm-hmm. issues here. And that's also another thing about when you like the way someone looks, you like the way someone makes you feel,
3: mm-hmm.
0: when you like somebody's sex, all those things, that's different than them and all their mm-hmm. baggage and trauma and all the things that they're bringing to the relationship that you have to sort through. So,
3: but
0: yeah.
3: He didn't know.
0: It's not
3: he
0: his
3: didn't
0: fault.
3: Even know he was Chris.
0: It's not his fault. That's what I love about it, is like, nobody's wrong. Mm-hmm. You know, like mm-hmm. he needs to unpack everything that's happened to him. Mm-hmm. His whole identity is shifting, you know, not realizing that his mother was not his actual biological mother. But at the same time, you know, women have a finite time to be able to conceive, and they're just maybe not at the same place at the same time. So some of the trauma that you can like live with in your 20s, mm-hmm. you know, help somebody work through in their 20s and 30s. Mm-hmm. You don't have time for that in your 40s or you know, late 30s. So
4: have you ever stayed in a relationship because you love somebody's potential more than their reality?
0: So yes. I mean, but I've been with my husband since NYU. You mm-hmm. know, we've been together mm-hmm. over 20 years now. So yeah, it was a lot of potential that mm-hmm. I saw in him. But I have to say, I kept seeing him realize it little by little and step into who he was. Mm-hmm. But I do understand my friends that are in their 30s and 40s talking about, I'm done dating potential. I can't. You gotta show me something at this point.
2: 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It's The Breakfast Club. Good morning.

0: Everybody, it's DJ Envy, Just Hilarious, Charlamagne Tha God. We are the Breakfast Club. We're still kicking it with De'Ara Kilpatrick. Season 2 of De'Ara from Detroit is out right now. Lauren.
1: When you sat down in a writer's room, what is the one message you wanted black women to take away from standing on business from season 2?
2: You know what? I try not to get on a soapbox, honestly. Most of the time, I want black women to be seen and to move for this one woman to move through that, like to move through, like, I think I want to have kids. I don't know if I'm supposed to. Just watching her move through that and all the challenges and the realities of that, I just hope women feel seen. Yeah. The only time I got on my soapbox, I have to say, is episode 2 where my character is talking to this young girl who's afraid of going to prom because she wants to have sex, but she doesn't want to be viewed as a hoe. And my character is like, girl, be a hoe. And that is my one little soapbox because I have so many, I feel like, the way they raised us black girls was so intense. It was like, keep your head in them books.
3: You better not look at them boys.
2: You better not come back in here pregnant. You better stay focused. It was so intense that I feel like I have so many friends that are like 35, 36, 40. They don't even know how to talk to guys.
3: Sheesh.
2: And now they're at a point where they're like, I'm trying to get married and have kids and do all these things. And I've never even... been outside.
1: Be with someone. Yeah. Enjoy it, yeah.
2: And so I just don't want to take that away from white girls from black girls because white girls get to be a hoe. Like, that's a thing. It's like, go out and explore.
1: Express
2: like, that's
1: like yourself. Like, we're expressing ourselves.
4: You gotta change the language, baby.
2: Well, yeah, no,
4: when you say hoe, it's the hoe part.
2: Like, and she says in the show, I'm not saying be a hoe. Mm-hmm, you know, we're being funny. But sometimes that line is so stark. Sometimes it's like, if you have sex at all, you're a hoe. If you go out with three dudes, you're a hoe. And sometimes I wish I had been outside a little bit more.
4: Three dudes to do what?
2: You can go to eat with three different people today.
0: And how much time? You mean three? You made it seem like three dudes at night.
2: Right. Because I'm talking to you as a father. No, not three dudes at one time.
4: You mean you dated three dudes.
2: Listen, I mean... respect yourself. Really what I'm saying is do what feels good to you. What I'm saying is don't stay inside because you think, oh, this is going to tarnish me or I have to stay so focused. Get comfortable in the company of the opposite sex. If you want to express yourself sexually, you should be able to do that. Obviously with someone who respects you and all of that stuff. That goes without saying.
4: Yeah. Wait until marriage. You know what I'm saying?
2: What? Wait until marriage.
0: Just four daughters.
4: That's what we hope.
1: You tell your daughters to wait until marriage?
4: I mean, yes.
2: You don't have any sons, right?
4: No. Mm-hmm. But that's what the Bible says. Now y'all don't want to listen to God.
0: Did you listen to the Bible?
1: Boy, what?
4: Did you wait until marriage? No, but I'm a sinner.
2: But do you wish you had waited until marriage?
4: Yes, I want my kids to be better than I was. That's the whole point.
2: I don't, because I don't even know that black girls are going to get you. What if you don't get married?
3: Exactly.
2: Explore your sexuality. Explore your body. Give yourself permission to feel pleasure and to be pleasured. I think that's really what it comes down to, is black women need to get in their pleasure bag and center their pleasure. And I agree. Like, I wasn't having sex when I was super young, and that's in the show as well. That's very true. And I think that would have confused me. Like, I feel like I would have fallen in love with some dudes that I didn't need to fall in love with. You know what I mean?
1: Yes,
2: so that's important. But once you feel grounded and centered and ready and with somebody who respects you, girl, enjoy yourself.
4: But she's saying the same thing.
1: No, I get what she's saying. Though.
3: But exactly, because you date people that's not necessarily good for you. But that's how I learned what is appropriate and inappropriate in relationships. That's what I learned. You know, that's when I started building my standards up. Like, you know what? All right. I was about to go to jail for racketeering, take this nigga charge. Didn't even know. You know what I mean? Whoa. But I didn't.
1: Season 3.
3: I don't even know what racketeering means.
0: When did you realize the guy in the wheelchair wasn't it? The guy with...
3: You trying it.
0: All right.
3: That was a sugar daddy. Or I was young, you know. But
2: I love your open-mindedness,
3: though. The moments
2: was
3: crazy. Yeah.
2: I love that.
3: But I had to do nothing because he didn't have no legs.
4: How
2: old was I?
4: When you first started dealing with guys, like, for real. You said you didn't do it when you was young.
2: No, I didn't. One thing I love, my mother said to me, and she never put shame on sex, and I feel like that was such a gift. And I think that's really what I'm saying. Is don't put shame on our girls when it comes to our sexuality. But my mother was always like, listen, De'Ara, I think you're going to love sex. I think it's going to be so great for you. I don't think you need to do it now. She's like, I don't think you're ready. And P.S., these little boys don't know what the hell they're doing, so let them practice on these other and when you feel ready, then you can join the party. So it was, to me, the perfect advice.
1: You understood the empowerment of that at that young age?
2: Absolutely. And I knew she wasn't lying because she had, like, the Kama Sutra next to her bed. Like, I knew that she was not sexually repressed. Like, she wasn't giving me advice from dogma, from just Christian dogma.
1: Or like, she had lived a life.
2: That she had lived, and that she centered pleasure in her own life, because I would find things, you know? I'm like, what is this? Like, that's a diaphragm. Like, oh, interesting. So she let me in on it all. So I was clear, I think, in high school that it wasn't for me. It's funny too, my high school boyfriend was like, you did the right thing, because my first experiences were, she didn't have a good time for sure.
4: I don't even think it's about whether or not you have a good time. I just think sex is adult business, and it's a responsibility that kids really aren't ready for.
2: I understand that.
4: Like, sex confuses. I understand that. That's all I'm saying. Just wait until you're of age and responsible enough to handle everything that comes with it. That's all
2: I agree. And the girl that I'm talking to in the show is a senior in high school who's about to go off to college. Mm-hmm. So she's I'm not telling 12-year-old girls, bust it open. No. That's not. Don't at me.
0: Yeah, that's 15. That's like 15 years old. It's about 15, 16 years old.
4: I think older than that. And I think we put pressure on people to have sex. Like, you get to a certain age and you think, oh, I should have already had sex already. Who says?
2: I agree with that too.
4: Who says that?
2: What it is do you. Like, that's what I think, that's what I'm saying is, like, make sure you're doing you. And what I say in the show is, don't let anybody stop you from living your life full out. And that's where I got on my soapbox to black women.
1: But you know what's crazy though? I feel like a lot of people who watch The Air from Detroit and begin to love it is because it's so, like, that we watch the evolution and of you, but we don't feel like it. Like, it's just like you're just freely floating, but we get, even at the end of season one, I knew you were different than the first episode I watched. Then now going into season two, I'm like, she's still very free, do the most, but you love yourself a little differently, and that I think is, it feels good to watch it.
2: Thank you. Yeah, I mean, that's the challenge of the show sometimes, too, is making sure that the character evolves. But also, she can't evolve too quickly or else there'll be no show.
1: Yeah.
2: You know, some people
1: are
2: like,
1: believe it.
2: Yes, it's true. And so some people are like, why is she still making bad decisions? It's like, because
3: that's very much real life. Like, but that's real life, though. You just don't wake up and, you know, switch from bad decisions to good decisions overnight. You don't do that. That takes time. Well, for some people, you know, it just takes time.
0: All right, we got more with De'Ara Kilpatrick when we come back. It's

0: DJ Envy, Just Hilarious, Charlamagne Tha God. We are the Breakfast Club. We're still kicking it with Dierra Kilpatrick. Season 2 of Dierra from Detroit is out right now. Charlamagne?
1: What do you wish people understood about the emotional lives of black women that TV gets wrong a lot of times?
2: You know, I just think that we're one thing or the other. I remember when I was developing, early on, I was developing a show at FX. And my agent was like, and if she wasn't even being shady. She was really trying to understand. She was like, I mean, the character is not hood, but she's smart, but she's not a black white girl, but and she was really trying to understand where to place the character and how she could talk about it as she was trying to sell this project and discuss the project with me in a lead role. Of course, a lot of that changed with Issa because it became very clear, like, oh, there's not just ghetto is shit and Hillary Banks.
3: Yeah.
2: Like, that's the only two places they like to slate us in. And there's just, you know, I feel very authentically so many different things and have so many different shades. Mm-hmm. And that's the thing that I want people to take home.
1: I feel like that's this era, because growing up in the 90s, we had it. I feel like you saw every shade. You saw you saw all of the diversity of black women, like everything from Martin, Gina and Pam wasn't like the ladies on Living Single, you know what I mean?
2: Yeah.
1: Cast of Girlfriends wasn't like the women on Different World and Cosby Show. Like, it was just, we had it all.
3: As both showrunner and lead, right, how do you protect your creative vision now being at a Paramount Plus? Do they try to change anything? Did they try
2: I don't know. Like, hopefully y'all watch this show and we get a season 3. I'm going to talk about that too, because people are really, I see on threads, complaining, sad about Wonder Man is gone and all of these things are gone. But like, y'all got to support what's out here too. You know, I see a lot of those threads. But protecting the vision going forward, I haven't worked with their staff, their day-to-day staff in terms of like turning in scripts and developing that kind of thing. But I think in terms of protecting vision in general, it's something I had to learn. It's something I had to learn because when I made my Amazon pilot, I remember, and it didn't get picked up, and I remember looking at the pilot like, dang, I made some concessions that I didn't love. Like, I'm proud of that pilot, very proud of that pilot, but I wasn't like, this is exactly what I set out to make. So when I had this time, this second chance, that was really high up on my agenda. I was like, whether it works or not, I want this to be what I want it to be.
3: Right.
2: And that's tough. You know what I mean? That's tough. Because they're like, you haven't made a show before. You haven't been here before. And there is a lot of expectation to take all the notes and to be as collaborative as possible, which I want to be, because collaboration is going to get the best result, I think, because you keep going back and forth. But I will say there were times where people were like, oh, okay, interesting. And that's why I think why I felt my heart went out to you, is because nobody really teaches you how to navigate those things, you know? And sometimes you get to a place by being bullish. You have to be like, this is my idea and this is what I want to do. And then you get there and you have to also learn how to soften, how to collaborate, how to make people feel like they're at least helping. And so that's just something that I had to learn.
3: Okay.
2: And one of the things is too, like, you know, it's in your language too. You know, it's like, I'm just wondering, and this might be a really dumb idea, but is there a world where this could happen? You know, it really is sometimes... As a black woman, sometimes I hate it.
3: That's the duality that they want to understand. That's the only duality they understand. They get that when you gotta...
4: You have to say it. What I was saying is a dumb question, though.
2: Yeah. I do it all, and I say this all the time, too. Like, I'm very happy to be wrong about this, but I really do have it.
3: Like,
2: and I stole
3: better.
2: This from Chioke, who is the director of our first two episodes. He always goes, I have a hunch that... And he's normally right. When he's got a hunch, you're like, oh,
5: come on,
2: right.
5: Yeah.
2: But, you know, you have to sometimes change your language and go... You know, I have a hunch that this might work. And it's also difficult, too, because the creative process is sometimes it looks like you don't know what the hell you're doing. And sometimes you feel like you don't know what the hell you're doing. And you still have to perform confidence for people who are afraid that you don't know what you're doing. So it's a lot. It's a big it's a big thing. And I wish we had, that's why I'm happy to talk about this stuff so that people understand that it's a negotiation and you have to learn little by little. And I think, is it Melody Hobson, she's married to George Lucas, black lady, that's like a financial whiz. She said one time, you know, that she was too much for this billionaire, some billionaire who was like, and she said, I learned I had to, and I'm paraphrasing. She's like, I had to bring my, you know, and she was like, but it allowed me to get closer to this man. It allowed me to learn so much from this man. It allowed all these. And so there is something about a confident black woman that you just have to know is going to ruffle feathers.
0: Thank you for joining us and for showing up, man.
2: Thank you for having me.
0: The words you just poured into Jess,
3: yeah, I love you, Dave.
0: I love you so much. Because Jess is a sister that we all love, and we just want to see her do amazing things, and we know she's capable of it.
2: Thank you. I feel like...
5: A lot of her issues are self-inflicted, but that's a whole other conversation.
4: I think we should keep all reality at the table here.
5: Okay, guys?
4: It's always a hating ass old lady. They don't turn you into the South.
2: Charlamagne
0: Eunice. Diarra in Detroit. Definitely check it out. Diarra Kilpatrick, thank you so much for joining us.
2: Thank you. And you know what? I feel like I'm back on set. I got Morris and I got Meth. I got Method Man.
5: Now you gotta stop. You mean meth like white people use drugs?
4: Yeah. I got meth. Hey, yo.
2: You're giving meth.
5: Did you see that headline? Did that come across your timeline?
0: Me and my wife has been together since 16, 15, right? 15 and 16 year old high school, right? Let me finish.
4: Oh God. She don't even want to hear it.
0: My wife got her menstrual when she was with me. Got her period when
5: what
0: she was with me.
5: That's early.
0: I'm explaining.
4: Listen.
0: So we experienced a lot together. I came from
4: both of them bloody.
5: Exactly.
4: Forget
5: I don't know what you're trying to
4: explain. Both of them bloody. That's so what she
2: made. Both of them bloody is funny, Tara.
0: I hate you. We were hysterical. That's not that funny now. But we were, you know, when you take a shower with your girl and this, that, and the other.
2: At 15.
5: No, I was a little older. 30s. Yes, he was. He was in his 30s. I was not in my 30s.
0: I had my first child when I was 23. But we, you're not listening to me. But we were taking showers with each other. And you know, you wash your wife, and wife washes you. And then one day she, I said, like, whoa.
6: What are you doing?
0: She was like,
2: envy.
0: Forget it.
2: Envy. You're over-explaining the video. It's okay. All I want to say is my son is 5. He's 5.
4: And he
2: thoroughly washes his own ass.
4: Hello.
0: So you know, I didn't even have the birds and bee conversation with my dad.
2: Envy.
0: To this day.
5: Do you know how dirty his ass had to be for his wife to get fed up to do it herself?
4: Yeah, she's like, God, come on, bend your ass over.
2: The duality of Dominican men, their butts.
5: That's crazy.
4: Bend your ass over.
5: Thank you for doing
2: that. I applaud your bravery for sharing that. But
5: that is not bravery.
4: I love how dear.
2: I love it, Jesse. Vulnerability.
4: I love
2: you. You got to leave your vulnerability.
0: Diarra, thank you for joining us.
2: Thank you, guys.
4: Vulnerability.
0: It's the Breakfast Club. Good morning. All right, well, let's get to the latest with Lauren.
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5: LL Cool Bay.
14: Talk to me.
5: Let's just all sit here and wait for Lauren.
4: Yeah, absolutely.
0: But let's just complain she didn't have enough time.
5: Exactly. She came in the office talking about she only going to have 5 minutes.
15: 7:54, y'all. I'm back.
0: It's 7:55.
15: Yeah, we were walking in just now. Hi, guys. How are you? Hey. Ready for the latest?
4: Yeah.
15: All right. So let's kick the latest off with Boosie. So Boosie, he sat down with Ricky Smiley. Ricky Smiley has a podcast that he does. And they talk about the pardon. Remember Boosie filed the lawsuit saying that he didn't receive a pardon from Donald Trump's office, but he had paid for one. Let's take a listen.
16: 3 days before Christmas, they text my lawyer and say the pardon has been signed by Donald Trump. Got me running through the house with my shirt off. I'm jumping all on the bed. Donald Trump to sign the pardon.
17: Yeah.
16: We just waiting on the news.
17: Yeah.
16: I'm about to news for 5 days. I ain't see
17: All I see is Trump bombing.
16: Look, we finna throw a pardon party at the house and everything. I'm getting the balloons. We finna throw a pardon party.
17: I'm about to news 5 days. Every day I'm getting madder and madder.
16: I said, oh, these the playing game.
15: Yes.
5: So, I'm laughing at Ricky Smiley ad lib.
6: Yes.
5: Yeah. Gassing Boosie up. Like you're revving up a lomo. Go.
15: But can you imagine sitting by CNN thinking your time about to come and it just don't?
6: Yeah.
0: After you spent all that money?
15: Yeah, exactly.
6: Because that's still a lot of money.
15: Yeah. And he's still trying to figure that out in the lawsuits. Now,
5: did he keep the receipt?
15: Well, there was a contract. That's what he's arguing in the lawsuit. There was a contract. He put money down. He didn't get what he was supposed to get. And because of the contract, he's saying, I need more money back. They're saying, because of the contract, we don't owe you nothing. But yeah, so shifting gears a bit.
6: I'm so goddamn pissed, yo.
15: About if you didn't get your part.
6: Yeah, that's what I really want. You shouldn't. I put up, $600,000?
5: Boosie had to know that's not how that's worked.
15: Yeah, $600,000. Even when you hear the rumors of people paying for parties, they're paying way more money.
5: But
15: for
5: it's
15: parties.
5: Not legal.
15: We know, but.
5: Nobody's going to give you a contract. First of all, somebody gave him a contract for that. They're idiots. But
0: they can't give him a contract.
5: Whatever the contract is, it's not real.
0: Yeah, it's not for what this is not for a party. There's no way. Possible that could be that. Damn.
15: Well, they're arguing, the guys that he sued, they're arguing that in whatever this written, whatever it was, that the deposit that he put down wasn't refundable. And that's why they don't owe him any money that they told him.
5: I gotta see this contract.
0: Yeah.
15: I haven't seen the actual contract myself. I've just seen their response to his lawsuit in some of the reporting. But yeah.
6: That's crazy.
15: Yeah. Now we'll see. Now we're not going to have the time for. Let's shift gears. So Cameron does this segment on his show called Leave Fleet Alone. And he airs out a lot of his grievances with people that are getting on his nerves right now. And one of the people that he's targeting, or the team of a person he's targeting, is Cardi B's team, saying that they owe him. Let's take a listen.
9: Cardi B management and writing team. And this don't got nothing to do with Cardi B. Cardi B, my sister, I love Cardi B, man. But you got to get the right team around you, man. Mm. And I'm not saying she doesn't have a good team. I'm just talking about two individuals on her team that was harassing me. So what happened is maybe 2 years ago, right? They like, Cam, we need you to do what mean the world over for Cardi B. She did your song over. We want you on the hook and do a verse. I'm like, all right, cool. I'm busy. Call me when it's closer to the end of her album and I'll knock it out because I just got things to do. You know, I love Cardi. I'll knock it out. And maybe if I do that, she could do an interview on my show or whatever. And they like, yeah, that ain't nothing. I'm like, all right, cool. That ain't no problem. They call Cam, yo, it's the time. Coming out next month. We at the last week. We really need you to do this. I'm like, all right, cool. I get busy. I don't even got time to do it. I'm like, damn. I forgot about it, to be totally honest with you. I'm like, damn, I'm just going to have to miss it. A year passed. They like, yo, Cam, it's time. I said, did you tell me this last year? I thought I missed the album. Come out again. Look, I love Cardi. It looked like I'm not going to be able to do it. Now, we're not going to put the album out to you. Yo, my stop lying.
15: So this was supposed to be a part of her project that is out right now.
0: Correct.
15: Because she was leaning into like the whole like 90s vibe. So she did the Jay-Z, but there was supposed to be another one, but then they decided not to do it. Now let's take a listen to him talking about what he feels like he's old for his time. Camera.
9: I'm going to take an hour out to do this. So I stopped what I was doing. This is a year and a half later after they originally asked me to do it. I do the verse and then I get busy again. I'm not paying it no mind. So I'm with one of my homegirls and they like, yo, Cardi new is dope. I'm like, her came out. So I just found out. I'm like, oh, let me see a track listen. My ain't on there. So I'm like, yo, I still need my motherfucking interview. If not, y'all got to compensate me for my time because I know the that manage her and who co-write for her. So they like, I call, I'm like, yo, what's up? What happened? Y'all harassed me for 2 years about this. You know, the younger people loved it, but some people didn't like her flowing on the 90s beat on an imaginary player. So we try to stay away from that. I'm not putting this on Cardi because Cardi might not even know this shit. I'm just saying the people around her is making promises on her behalf and she may not even know this. I'm going to start exposing the people that made the promises because it's two people. And once I get the dirt on you, I'm going to put the dirt out. Now, take this as a warning. Send that paper through. Or I'm going to tell how you like to get be on all fours and your tickle with paws.
0: Cam is so petty, man.
15: Yeah, listen, man.
5: I mean, just do right by people with platforms because if you don't, you're probably going to hear about it on their platforms.
0: But he's right, though. If he made a deal to say, I'm going to do this verse in return, this will happen back. If I do what I'm supposed to do, y'all supposed to do what y'all supposed to do.
6: You know what, I told you, though. It's always New York niggas that take it a step further, though.
0: What you mean?
6: You ain't hear what he said last?
15: What he going to put out?
6: I'm going to put it out there.
0: But sometimes you got to go that far because people don't respect
6: only
0: it.
6: Only in New York,
0: until,
6: though.
0: Until you put the pressure on.
15: But I was going to say, if Cardi didn't know about that agreement, somebody woke up this morning and they don't got no job no more. Because if you agreed to that and she didn't know, because Cardi normally is the type of person, from what I've experienced with her, she says she's going to do something. She's pulling up.
0: She doesn't.
15: So it seems to me like there's some communication somewhere.
5: He literally said, it's not Cardi. She literally says to people in her car, you said it's two people.
15: But yes. if you're agreeing to, yes, we can get her to do an interview before you talk to her, now she's like, well, who agreed? Because that should have been a conversation with me before you agreed about anything.
0: Mm-hmm. Correct.
15: Because now you got, it's like, we all out here.
5: He said it's not about Cardi. It's right. about those two people.
0: But what she's saying is, if you're Cardi, you can't make an arrangement or an agreement without me. So
5: that's why Cam put it out there.
0: Yeah.
5: So now Cardi can push the issue, I'm sure.
15: By the way, it worked with J. Cole.
0: It did work with J. Cole.
5: It's like Cam wasn't wrong when he put his grievances with J. Cole out there.
0: Yeah. Mm-hmm. Yep.
15: Yeah.
0: That's what I'm saying. If they made that agreement.
5: Yeah, nobody can ever be like, NBA, we're going to put this video out of you on all fours. It's like,
15: been there, done that. Watch that. All right, y'all.
0: What are y'all talking about? Like, you can't go back to my butt every time. Like,
5: nobody told you to make it about your butt to begin with.
15: All right, y'all.
6: Nobody
5: you
6: would be shocked.
5: You volunteer that information.
6: Yeah,
5: you know that, right? That's what I understand people when they volunteer information and they get mad when people keep bringing it.
6: It's your mouth.
5: You see what I'm saying? And that's clue.
0: Pause it. What are y'all talking? That does continue on. Thank you for the ladies with Lauren.
15: You're welcome.
0: Now, who you giving your butt to? Your donkey to? Your ram to?
5: I don't know anything about butt, but donkey of the day is going to Leon Gillespie, and it hurts my heart to do this because I actually find what he did hilarious. Okay, but it wasn't right. We'll discuss when we come back.
0: All right, we'll get to that next. It's the Breakfast Club. Good morning, and. Fix my mess. 800-585-1051. I forgot that's after that. So get on the phone lines right now if you need Just to Fix Your Mess. Now we can go.
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0: 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It's time for Donkey of the Day.
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5: Charlamagne, give it to him. 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
8: Okay, Charlamagne, who are you giving Donkey of the Day to today?
1: Yes, Donkey of the Day for Thursday, August 6th, goes to a man named Leon Gillespie, okay, of Digonwy, okay? I think I pronounced that right. Probably not. It's a town in Wales in the UK, and I give Leon the biggest hee-haw with a heavy heart because it's hard to give someone Donkey of the Day when what they do is hilarious. Okay, and what Leon Gillespie did is hilarious. Okay, I have no idea who Leon is. He might be a social media influencer. He might be the UK's Drewski, but I'm sure Drewski is the UK's Drewski. But I'm telling you right now, I got a good chuckle out of this. See, Leon was arrested after dressing as the Grim Reaper and climbing onto the roof of a hospital to stare at staff and visitors. Let's go to Aaron Parnas for the report, please.
9: A man has been arrested for dressing up as the Grim Reaper, standing on the roof of a hospital and staring into the rooms of patients. His name is Leon Gillespie. And while this is him standing on the roof of a hospital in the United Kingdom, staring at patients and doctors as they're getting treated. Imagine, just imagine you're a patient, you're laying in a hospital bed, you look out your window and you see the literal Grim Reaper. Well, according to the North Wales Pioneer, this man, he was arrested for nuisance, but I mean, I would argue that it's more than nuisance.
2: That's wild.
1: North Wales police were called after Leon dressed in, you know, the black hooded outfit of the Grim Reaper, and he was overlooking the entrance to the hospital. He even had the, you got to see the picture. He had the long curved blade. They call it the scythe, okay? He had the scythe. All right, let me tell you something, man. This is what happens when all the world is a stage, okay? When all the world is a stage, everyone will perform. If there was no YouTube, no social media, Leon's mind wouldn't even think to do something like this. And I hate that, okay? I hate that I like it, all right? But I can't encourage this type of behavior. But what he did makes sense, all right? The Grim Reaper standing outside a hospital is like DoorDash outside of a restaurant. He's just waiting on an order, okay? But the problem, Leon, is when you are in the hospital, when you are sick, you have to have hope, okay? You got to have faith. And sadly, the Grim Reaper doesn't inspire in that way, okay? Imagine checking into a hospital because your blood pressure's high. Then you look out the window and see the Grim Reaper looking at you. Guess what? Your blood pressure going to get higher. Okay, now it forces your heart to work harder. The inner lining of your arteries start getting harmed. It speeds up the buildup of fatty plaque, blocks the blood flow to the heart muscle, and bam, heart attack. Now you're at the crossroads. Okay, see, Leon, this is the problem. Okay, this is the problem. You are making an already stressful place even more traumatic for no good reason. Okay, hospitals are already full of fear. Don't add to it, all right? Some people are receiving the worst news of their lives in the hospital. Not to mention, you wasted emergency resources. They had to call 4 police cars and the fire service responded to what could have been a real threat. You took them away from a real threat because you want to play, okay? What about people who were experiencing actual emergencies? Those resources could have been helping them, but instead they had to respond to you. But no. You want to play, okay? You decided to pick the worst mascot for a hospital that you could possibly think of. Children's hospitals, they got clowns, all right? Bunnies, okay? Laughter, joy, happiness. This hospital got the Grim Reaper? Hilarious, but cruel. Okay, I would hate for someone in America to be inspired by this and show up to a hospital where most of the patients are black, dressed like homie from the Crossroads video. Okay? By the way, one of the most traumatic scenes ever was when the Angel of Death walked upon Uncle Charles in that video. Okay, Charles was just on the porch, minding his damn business, and boom. Now he in line waiting to meet his maker. Drewski, don't you get no ideas. Leon decided to make himself the main character in somebody else's tragedy. And hospitals aren't always the end, okay? In fact, they are where people go hoping their loved ones get another chance at life. Don't take that away from people, Leon, okay? Empathy is knowing there are some places where your need for attention should never outweigh someone else's need for peace. Please give Leon Gillespie. What is it? Gillespie. The sweet sounds of the Hamiltones.
10: Oh, now you are the dog.
1: Hilarious but heartless.
2: That's crazy.
7: Yeah.
1: Comical but cruel.
7: Yeah, okay. All those things.
1: That's all.
7: Even a guy in a news report, he was like, I think this, he chuckled a little bit. He said, I think this is worse than harmful, but he was laughing as he said that.
2: Yeah, I don't know what he's, like. I mean, they said what he was charged with. But
7: being
2: like,
7: a nuisance.
2: What
7: is the crime, though?
2: But being a nuisance, you but just can, dressing up and.
7: That's a charge, being a nuisance?
1: I think it's a fine, like a fine.
2: Yeah, because if, if he did it on Halloween, I guess it would be okay, right? But
7: right,
2: since
7: right,
2: it's not
7: right.
2: Halloween, he's dressing up, it's foul.
7: And did anybody die?
1: No, he's being a nuisance. Like, you're up on the roof. It's like you're taunting
7: people. You're taunting,
1: people.
7: Yeah.
1: Yes, it's not the same as Halloween.
7: Right. But nobody died, though, right?
1: I don't know.
7: So he shouldn't have to pay a fine. Like, if somebody died within those moments, all right, cool.
1: That's crazy. What if? But that's wild, too. What if somebody really was dying?
7: Yeah.
1: And they died, and that was the last thing they saw?
7: Yeah.
2: Wow.
7: Damn. They'd be so confused. They wake up in heaven.
1: They in the afterlife trying to convince people the Grim Reaper is real. Ain't no damn Grim Reaper.
7: Like, what are we talking about? Like, what are you saying?
1: I'm telling you what I saw before I passed.
7: That's crazy. Or somebody could have saw him and had a heart attack, yo.
1: Yeah. That's what I'm saying.
2: Yeah. Getting out of surgery, you see that? You think it's
1: comical
2: over.
1: But cruel.
7: Yeah. Wow. Yeah.
2: All right. Well, thank you for that donkey today. 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Good morning.
10: The Breakfast Club.
2: All right, y'all. 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
2: I'm all up in your mess. I'ma fix it. Fix it.
3: Fix
2: it. Fix it. Fix it. 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
4: Morning, everybody. It's DJ Envy, Just Hilarious, Charlamagne Tha God. We are the Breakfast Club. It's time for Just Fix My Mess. Hello, who this?
2: Good morning.
5: Hey, good morning, Jess.
2: Hey girl, how you doing? Where you calling from?
5: I'm calling from North.
2: Oh, you got right down the street. What's up, Lil Nork?
5: Alright, first of all, Jess, I love you. I've been watching you since your first Chris, okay?
2: Okay. She's talking about Chris Brown, y'all. Okay. Now,
6: is this Chris the third?
2: What you need? So, yeah, this Chris is the third Chris.
5: Me and my dude.
2: And the last one.
5: You've been together for like 7 years, whatever. Alright, last year we had a little hiccup because in the beginning he was doing his thing, like trying to say like, oh, we're together, but we're not together. Alright, so he was telling me that, so I'm going to go out here and do my own thing.
2: Oh.
5: So he found out I was doing my little thingy because he didn't know that I knew that he was doing.
2: I was doing my little thingy.
5: He found out it broke his heart. Okay.
2: Yeah.
5: He moved out of my place and moved back with his baby mother.
2: What?
5: Still talk, yeah.
2: And wait. And y'all still talk?
5: Yeah, like, you know, that's still my dude, whatever. But
2: nah, that's your dude or whatever. That's crazy. I'm not playing with you.
5: But like, it's like, I ain't no dummy. And I be telling him, like, yo, what's up? Like, are we together? What are we doing? I feel some type of way because you live with your baby mother. Now, if the roles is reversed, you want to be accepting this.
2: Exactly. So what you talking about? I ain't no dummy. But then I asked him, like, what is we doing? We together? You know y'all ain't together. All y'all together, if that's the case. All y'all. And you broke up with him and he moved with his baby mother. Listen, they was already smashing and doing what they was doing anyway. Because how could you just so conveniently move back with your baby mother after we broke up like that? The baby mother ain't even supposed to be on standby like that.
5: Mind you, he always trying to say, yeah, I'm there for the kids. Okay, you there for the kids, but nah, my God.
2: Oldest trick in the book. Listen.
5: That's what I'm saying. So, like, would I be wrong if he's telling me, oh, he not doing that behind my back, him and his baby mother not doing things. But, you know, us women, we be getting that little stomach intuition.
2: Yeah.
5: And it's just like, I'm not going to ignore it. And I told him, like, if you do anything behind my back again, I'm not staying. I'm leaving.
2: Yeah. What does he say when you say that?
5: Am I supposed to take his word this time or just,
2: no, boo. No, you're not. You weren't supposed to take it the first. You weren't supposed to take it the first 12 times either. No, you ain't stupid. So stop acting stupid. Get the f*** on, okay?
6: Dummy.
2: That was not me. That was not me. What you say?
5: I love him.
2: Exactly, and that's we be so in love that we so damn dumb. That's the problem. No. And it ain't that much good D in the, in his, and listen.
5: Girl, we be going at it.
2: I see. Cause that's the only thing that's holding you. That's the only thing he can do for you is sexually satisfy you. He not paying no bills for you. He not making you feel good. He not pouring into you. He's not emotionally intelligent. You know what I'm saying? You can't confide in him cause he gonna tell a baby mother cause that's who we land with. You know what I mean?
5: That's what I'm saying.
2: Exactly.
5: Like, you know, I got my own shit. I don't ask nobody for nothing. I don't need nothing for nothing.
2: Exactly.
5: But like, damn.
2: Exactly, Bookie. Gotta get it right. Gotta get that together. Leave him alone.
5: I'm gonna put my other 10 toes down. And
2: Yes. Put the other 9 down. You got 1 toe down now. Put the other 9 down. It's a whole bunch of dudes up in Newark that you could be dealing with other than this man. Well, go right over. Go down to Philly. Go Philly right there.
5: I heard about those.
2: All right, Atlantic City right there. Atlantic City. Come up to New York.
7: She go to Jersey City. She go to Orange. Right, go to New York.
2: You know what? Some good guys are Hoboken. Go slide through Hoboken.
6: Man, just be a stud.
2: She can't.
5: He's so much fun. Like, we be having fun and but damn, I just want the relationship.
2: Yup, see? And you not going to get that. Because guess who else want the relationship? His baby mother. Both of y'all unhappy. Both of y'all talking to somebody right now about what y'all should do about him. You just talking to me and God knows who she's talking to.
5: We just did a little mini vacay. We went to PA for his friend's birthday party.
2: Aww.
6: That's what y'all call a vacation.
5: We be taking trips like here and there tonight at my house. Like,
2: where y'all go? Where y'all go? for the trip?
5: I mean, we went to Donnie Park. We stayed in PA, got the Airbnb, and we just all
2: that's all right. A little road trip. That's what's up. Yeah. But what happened after the vacation? He went back home, right? Damn. So, yeah.
7: Damn.
2: So, how about you leave him alone?
5: Mind you, his birthday today, too.
2: Okay. Well, look.
7: She ready to hit him.
2: Listen. His birthday today, he got two bras. He got two of y'all.
7: She already hit him. He said happy birthday already.
2: He woke up to the birthday sex from the baby mother, then he gonna go to sleep to the birthday sex with you.
7: Hey.
6: Well, take him to the Poconos. Go have sex in that goddamn big-ass wine tub.
7: The wine tub or the heart tub. Yep.
2: I mean, if you gonna keep on doing it, baby,
6: take him
2: keep
6: to champagne
2: on doing
6: towel.
2: It. But okay. I'm telling you. You ain't called up here for me to tell to get the you know give you permission to keep dealing with him because you gonna keep dealing with him. But I'm telling you, you should not. That's it.
5: I shouldn't. I know better.
2: Yeah, you do. But
5: all right, girl.
2: All right, girl.
5: See thank you.
2: Yeah.
7: All right, mama.
5: I love y'all.
2: I love you too.
5: On the radio, and if I. And I listen to y'all while I'm at work. I work at the post office, so I'll be having my headphones on and listen to my little two episodes I missed.
7: Well, thank you, my man.
2: Thank you, Boogie.
7: Just fix my mess. 800-585-1051. Call us now. It's the Breakfast Club. Good morning.

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0: It's getting very much messy. Let me fix this.
1: Hello, who's this?
2: I can tell you don't wash your ass.
3: I want to remain anonymous.
1: All right, Miss Anonymous. You can make up any name you want to, but go ahead.
3: Good morning, y'all. This is every morning.
2: Thank
0: hey,
2: you.
0: Good morning.
3: Yes, I need your help. Listen.
0: What's wrong?
3: So I've been married to my husband for about 7 years, but we've been together for about 15. We got 3 kids, 13, 7, and 5. We both work, okay? We live in Florida, so it's expensive. But I feel like, is he lazy or I'm being ungrateful? Because I feel like I work, but I also do side jobs. I do Amazon. I do VHO. I also do auto. For him, he just feel like a 9-to-5 is good enough, but it's not. Financially, it's not. So if I'm being ungrateful as a wife, or he just plain not lazy.
0: So wait, because I don't understand. You saying both of y'all work, right? But you also work and got other hustles on the side. Why is he calling you lazy?
3: Correct.
0: You don't contribute to, like, what's he don't contribute? Or what's the problem again? Because I'm confused.
3: No, he do contribute. He works also. But he's not. I feel like he should get more side jobs to bring in more money.
0: Mm.
3: Like I do.
0: Mm.
3: But he feels like his 9-to-5 is good enough. But
0: why is it not enough for you? Why is his 9-to-5 not enough for you? And then when the hell y'all gonna ever have time together if both of y'all work like Jamaicans? Y'all got like 10 jobs a piece. Just because you got 10 jobs don't mean he supposed to have 10 jobs. Why the hell y'all both got work like slaves?
3: Because I'm like, we need that. Our bills are high. We have 3 kids. Like I said, we have a 13-year-old, 7 and 5-year-old.
0: Mm-hmm.
3: Our bills are high, and our regular 9-to-5 is not enough. So I have to get other side jobs to try to make ends meet. And I feel like he should do the same. But he feels different. He feels like his 9-to-5 should be enough. But to me, it's not enough.
0: Are y'all behind on anything? Or y'all just like barely making it?
3: Yeah. We surviving. But it's just that we're a little behind on some bills. And I feel like, as a man, you should be able to go out there and make more money. Don't rely on your wife to do more.
0: But see, that's what you want to do. You know what I'm saying? Like, that's what you want to do. What else do you do outside of your job? What do you do? Lashes? You do net? Like, what do you do?
3: No, I don't do none of that. I mean, I be on social media, but I'm trying to build that up.
0: Oh, okay. All right. And so, yeah, babe. I mean, it ain't really... I don't really even know what the advice is that you want from me. Because to be honest with you, both of y'all got jobs. Y'all got 3 kids. You said the bills is high. Where y'all live at?
3: We live in Florida.
0: Oh,
3: South Florida to be exact.
0: Okay.
3: Y'all playing favorite place, Florida.
2: I do love Florida. Yeah. But y'all crazy.
0: Yep.
2: And you proving it this morning with your phone.
3: We are crazy.
0: Yes.
3: We are crazy.
0: Yeah, babe. I just feel like, how y'all even going to have time for yourselves, for your children, for each other, if you want him to get other jobs outside of the 9-to-5 that he got? I feel like he may feel like, yo, if we not behind on bills and we actually good, you know what I mean? Bills is paid, kids are cool, ain't nobody wanting for no food or no nothing like that. We good. You want more, then you go get more. You feel me?
3: Yeah, I see. So you got to just relax and just be happy that he got a 9-to-5. He is paying the bills. We do 50-50. We split everything together. We do it as a whole, actually.
0: Okay.
3: So right. I think I'm just tripping and just be grateful that I got a man that's working and in the kids' life.
0: Yeah, if that's your only complaint, to be honest, yeah, ain't nothing wrong with being happy. You know what I'm saying? Like, if that's your only complaint that he don't have another job, you know, some in their home ain't got no job and ain't looking and don't care if the woman go out and bust her ass to feed the kids and to make the house and everything like that. We just got finished talking about stay home boyfriends, stay home husbands and yesterday. If you ain't got that, you need to be thanking God. Hallelujah. For real. You know, he got a job.
3: He ain't got too, and he probably said, that's right, Jess.
0: You know, I'm just saying. I agree with who is right. And you gave me the story. I see what's fair. And if that's your only complaint in your marriage, girl, be happy that you got him. Be happy that y'all have a beautiful family and y'all are able to take care of them. Y'all are both able to provide for each other and the household.
3: Okay, Jeff, I'm going to take your advice and just be happy.
0: All right, cool. You sound like, all right, here, damn. But call back in 2 months and tell me if you still happy or not. Then we're going to try something else.
3: I will. I definitely will.
0: All right, babe. Thank you.
3: You're welcome. Bye.
0: Yeah.
4: All right. Just Fix My Mess is brought to you by...
0: No, I'm serious. Top Dog Law has won $1 billion for their clients. You get into an accident, you make the call. Top Dog Law, our bark has bite.
2: That sounded like an accident. You Top Dog Law, we need shirts. You know Kim Whitlow? Top Dog Law, we need...
5: Running.
2: Yes.
5: No.
4: We're live,
2: you
4: guys.
2: You ain't even watch, huh?
4: We're live. Oh. Good morning, everybody. We are the Breakfast Club.
2: Oh, you're live on Netflix, too, so it's the same thing.
6: They always hear him yelling no matter where we are, so it's okay.
4: Let's get to the latest.
0: Lauren becoming a street.
4: This
0: fan.
4: Show, boy.
7: She gets them from somebody that knows somebody. Somebody
2: well, she
7: knows
2: gets
7: somebody
2: the details.
6: I'm the homegirl that knows a little bit about everything.
2: She be having the latest on this.
8: The latest with Lauren LaRosa.
2: Sometimes she have facts. Sometimes she have details. Sometimes she have a little bit of everything.
0: Well, it's the latest.
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8: On The Breakfast Club.
4: Talk to me.
6: So there are two new Wendy Williams docuseries that are in the works literally right now.
4: Why do we need two?
6: So according to The Sun, who is reporting this, Peacock is working on one right now and Netflix is working on one right now. Char, I know you told me that you had heard something about the Netflix one before.
2: One of them. Yeah. I don't know which one is which now, but yeah, one of them.
6: Yeah. So
2: one of them was supposed to be a celebration of Wendy's life and media career. And like her, I think it's really focused on the TV show though.
6: Yeah.
2: Her TV show run was unprecedented. Of course, you know, her radio Hall of Fame career, but her TV show run was unprecedented as well.
6: Yeah, 100%. Well, okay. So here's how they're both set up. So the Peacock one is supposed to be executive produced by Susan Bass. She was the EP on, or she worked with Wendy at the Wendy Williams show. Remember the lady that would kind of like talk back and forth with her?
4: Yes.
6: She'd be off camera.
2: Mm-hmm. But see, that's what's confusing because she was attached to the Netflix one at first.
6: Yeah. Well, now they're saying that she is working with the Peacock one. And but this.
0: Are they still cool?
6: That I was about to say. The Sun is pointing out. Now, we've seen them hang out, but it was a while ago. We haven't seen that since. When Wendy first started coming back outside, when she was doing a little dinner, she was with her. But according to The Sun, they're no longer speaking to each other. And they're claiming this on a source. So that they this source says, the problem is Wendy stopped talking to Suzanne. And even if she were back in the picture, she's too unwell to participate. Talking about, you know, Wendy at this point. Now, they're also saying that these docuseries, Wendy will not be in them. But they'll be about her life and her career. And that there's a race to see who can put it out first, whether it's going to be Peacock or Netflix.
2: That's why I wouldn't be involved. I wouldn't be involved if Wendy's not involved. Like, if it was, like, you know, like Tyra Banks, Dr. America's Next Top Model, Tyra was in it. You know what I mean? If you're going to do a doc on somebody like that, like, they should be in it.
4: But didn't we just have a Wendy doc a couple of years ago?
6: And it did very well for Lifetime. It was big for Lifetime. So, of course, people
2: Yeah, but that was terrible.
6: But everything that has happened since, TMZ did a
2: small because of that documentary.
6: Yeah, but
2: one.
6: TMZ did a small one on Tubi since everything has been happening. What I'm saying is whether you think it's fair or not, it's more
4: TMZ
6: or not.
4: TMZ does documentaries on
6: everybody.
4: Every
6: but there's been a lot of things that have happened. So you would almost guess that somebody's going to try and like put it all together and that type of thing.
2: Okay. Yeah. Not like Suzanne just trying to get a check, by the way.
6: Mm. Of course.
2: She ain't worked in a while.
6: And also,
2: has she worked since Wendy?
6: I don't know her personal work life. But if you've seen her running around with Wendy, because did anybody reach out to you to be a part of the doc? I'm asking because anybody associated with Wendy at this phase in her life.
4: We asked him that last time and he said yes.
6: I didn't remember that.
2: I don't remember that.
4: I asked you the same question on there. You said
2: yes.
4: On there?
2: Then
4: you said you turned it down.
2: Oh, yeah.
6: But most people wouldn't turn it down because if you are affiliated in any way with
4: her.
6: Stop
4: the first one he turned
6: down.
4: Yeah,
6: they're trying to get to people that are affiliated. And if some people will look at it like, if I can make a coin, let me do
2: it. If it was a celebration of Wendy's media career and Wendy was involved, sure, but I don't know what that doc gonna be about.
6: Yeah,
2: and she's not involved. No.
6: Yeah.
2: Nah.
6: Well,
2: I'm cool.
0: Last time she did something was Sheree Shepherd show when.
6: Oh,
0: when
6: she was working with Sheree Shepherd. Okay.
0: When she was let go in May of 2023. That was it. So
6: well, 2026 now. So this might be her next one. All right, shifting gears a bit. Speaking of shows, Charlamagne, you have your sit down show that you do called Out of Context.
2: Sometimes when I feel like it.
6: Exactly, and you felt like sitting down with Rod Wave. And y'all, your conversation will be coming soon, but we have some clips from it, because very interesting enough, did you guys know, Envy, I know you knew, did you guys know that Rod Wave was the promoter behind the Kanye West shows at SoFi?
0: No.
6: I did not know that either. We learned it through this interview. Let's take a listen to Rod Wave on Kanye Tour.
10: The Kanye concert, my tour company booked the SoFi Stadium, right? And we had the highest grossing hip-hop show concert ever. The fact that I was able to learn that, right? And it was people around me at the time before I became the person I am today, or before I built Main State Touring, right? It was people who should have been mentoring me and helping me, growing with me, right? But they was trying to run the game on me. We could have built this and did this together. We could have been doing this, right? So where I'm at today with the Kanye concert and everything, imagine where we would have been, right, if we would have started this process then.
2: I was talking to Envy this morning because I told him I was going to be sitting with you, and he was like, yo, you know, he's one of the promoters for the Kanye show. And I said, oh, Rod out here moving different. I'm like, because yeah, sure. you selling out your own shows, but yeah, you sure. promoting shows for other artists?
10: Yeah, but that's what gave me not only the leverage, but that's what gave me the knowledge, mm-hmm. right? Because I had to tear my touring business down, right, mm-hmm. and rebuild it, right? And then I learned about touring, and I was in rooms, and I was meeting people and leveraging relationships. So now I was learning, right? Mm-hmm. So now I got the confidence, and I know what I'm doing. We do this for Rod Wave. We can do this for anybody smaller or bigger.
6: Yeah, now Rod Wave's tour, if you guys remember when he was on tours, those shows are huge. He has a really Absolutely. Great cult following, but the people sell out turn everywhere. Out. Yeah, he sells out like crazy. Now, the Kanye West shows that we're talking about recently, they broke an all-time record for the highest grossing concert by a rapper in history with the two nights that he did at SoFi in California. So,
0: that's when he had the globe on the stage. Right?
6: Yeah, he's been running around with the globe. Yep, but huge for him to be a part of. Now, go ahead.
2: I was gonna say salute to Rod Wave, man. That's a solid young man. That's someone that a lot of youngsters should be listening to. Like he gets it. And the thing I really like about him, he's not on social media whoring himself out. You know what I mean? Like he's about the music and he's about his business.
4: It's touring, yeah. And I respect it. Any promoter that steps out the box, or any artist that steps out the box and promotes themselves, I love it because it's a lot into it. But you know the rewards are amazing.
6: Yeah.
4: Like when you see Rod Wave do it, and it's crazy because before I seen that on social media, I thought Ye was doing his own shows. Mm-hmm. I thought Ye was renting out the buildings and doing it his own shows.
2: Not Rod.
4: But Rod is doing that. Team. Even Rip Michaels, comedian Rip Michaels, he does that too. Mm-hmm. And that's a lot of money. It's a lot of headache, but the rewards are amazing. But so salute to Rod Wave.
6: My thing was, I'm like, he's so young. A lot of young artists in the position he's in might not be thinking like that because he's doing successfully other things, like music-wise. Oh, like,
2: Rod Wave. Yeah. Wait till you hear the conversation. Rod Wave is thinking very different. Like, Rod Wave got a lot of incredible things going on the business side. And he's got his new album, Don't Look Down. It'll be out August 28th.
6: Yeah, I'm excited to see the full conversation. So we'll be back with more when that drops. Now, this latest is brought to you by Top Dog Law. Top Dog Law has won $1 billion for their clients, and you get into an accident, you make the call. So Top Dog Law, their bark has bites. Thanks, that's it.
4: Yeah, all right. Now, when we come back, we got the mix, so don't move. 800-585-1051 is the Breakfast Club.
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1: Yes, Donkey of the Day for Thursday, August 6th goes to a man named Leon Gillespie, okay, of Digonwy, okay? I think I pronounced that right. Probably not. It's a town in Wales in the UK, and I give Leon the biggest hee-haw with a heavy heart because it's hard to give someone Donkey of the Day when what they do is hilarious. Okay, and what Leon Gillespie did is hilarious. Okay, I have no idea who Leon is. He might be a social media influencer. He might be the UK's Drewski, but I'm sure Drewski is the UK's Drewski. But I'm telling you right now, I got a good chuckle out of this. See, Leon was arrested after dressing as the Grim Reaper and climbing onto the roof of a hospital to stare at staff and visitors. Let's go to Aaron Parnas for the report, please.
2: A man has been arrested for dressing up as the Grim Reaper standing on the roof of a hospital and staring into the rooms of patients. His name is Leon Gillespie. And while this is him standing on the roof of a hospital in the United Kingdom staring at patients and doctors as they're getting treated. Imagine, just imagine you're a patient, you're laying in a hospital bed, you look out your window and you see the literal Grim Reaper. Well, according to the North Wales Pioneer, this man... he was arrested for nuisance, but I mean, I would argue that it's more than nuisance.
3: That's wild.
1: North Wales police were called after Leon dressed in, you know, the black hooded outfit of the Grim Reaper, and he was overlooking the entrance to the hospital. He even had the, you got to see the picture. He had the long curved blade. They call it the scythe. Okay. He had the scythe. All right. Let me tell you something, man. This is what happens when all the world is a stage. Okay. When all the world is a stage, everyone will perform. If there was no YouTube, no social media, Leon's mind wouldn't even think to do something like this. And I hate that. Okay. I hate that I like it. All right. But I can't encourage this type of behavior. But what he did makes sense, all right? The Grim Reaper standing outside a hospital is like DoorDash outside of a restaurant. He's just waiting on an order, okay? But the problem, Leon, is when you are in the hospital, when you are sick, you have to have hope, okay? You got to have faith. And sadly, the Grim Reaper doesn't inspire in that way, okay? Imagine checking into a hospital because your blood pressure's high. Then you look out the window and see the Grim Reaper looking at you. Guess what? Your blood pressure going to get higher. Okay, now it forces your heart to work harder. The inner lining of your arteries start getting harmed. It speeds up the buildup of fatty plaque, blocks the blood flow to the heart muscle, and bam, heart attack. Now you're at the crossroads. Okay, see, Leon, this is the problem. Okay, this is the problem. You are making an already stressful place even more traumatic for no good reason. Okay, hospitals are already full of fear. Don't add to it, all right? Some people are receiving the worst news of their lives in the hospital. Not to mention, you wasted emergency resources. They had to call 4 police cars and the fire service responded to what could have been a real threat. You took them away from a real threat because you want to play, okay? What about people who were experiencing actual emergencies? Those resources could have been helping them, but instead they had to respond to you. But no. You want to play, okay? You decided to pick the worst mascot for a hospital that you could possibly think of. Children's hospitals, they got clowns, all right? Bunnies, okay? Laughter, joy, happiness. This hospital got the Grim Reaper? Hilarious, but cruel. Okay, I would hate for someone in America to be inspired by this and show up to a hospital where most of the patients are black, dressed like Homie from the Crossroads video. Okay? By the way, one of the most traumatic scenes ever was when the Angel of Death walked up on Uncle Charles in that video. Okay, Charles is just on the porch minding his damn business, and boom, now he in line waiting to meet his maker. Drewski, don't you get no ideas. Leon decided to make himself the main character in somebody else's tragedy. And hospitals aren't always the end, okay? In fact, they are where people go hoping their loved ones get another chance at life. Don't take that away from people, Leon, okay? Empathy is knowing there are some places where your need for attention should never outweigh someone else's need for peace. Please give Leon Gillespie. What is it? Gillespie.
4: Gillespie.
1: Gillespie. The sweet sounds of the Hamiltones.
5: Oh, now you are the donkey of the day.
1: Hilarious but heartless.
3: That's crazy.
4: Yeah.
1: Comical but cruel.
4: Yeah, okay. All those things.
1: That's all.
0: Even a guy in a news report, he was like, I think this, he chuckled a little bit. He said, I think this is worse than harmful, but he was laughing as he said that.
3: Yeah, I don't know what he's like. I mean, they said what he was charged with, but
0: being
3: like,
0: a nuisance. Is the crime, though.
3: But being a nuisance, you but just can, dressing up and.
0: That's a charge, being a nuisance.
1: I think it's a fine, like a fine.
3: Yeah, because if, if he did it on Halloween, I guess it would be okay, right? But right, since it's not Halloween, he's dressing up, it's foul.
0: And did anybody die?
1: No, he's being a nuisance. Like, you're up on the roof. It's like you're taunting
0: people. You're taunting,
1: people.
0: Yeah.
1: Yes, it's not the same as Halloween.
0: Right. But nobody died, though, right?
1: I don't know.
0: So he shouldn't have to pay a fine. Like, if somebody died within those moments, all right, cool.
1: That's crazy. What if? But that's wild, too. What if somebody really was dying?
0: Yeah.
1: And they died, and that was the last thing they saw?
0: Yeah.
3: Wow.
0: Damn. They'd be so confused. They wake up in heaven.
1: They in the afterlife trying to convince people the Grim Reaper is real. Ain't no damn Grim Reaper.
0: Like, what are we talking about? Like, what are you saying?
1: I'm telling you what I saw before I passed.
0: That's crazy. Or somebody could have saw him and had a heart attack, yo.
1: Yeah. That's what I'm saying.
3: Yeah. Came out of surgery. You see that? You think it's
1: comical, but cruel.
0: Yeah. Wow.
3: All right. Well, thank you for that donkey today. All right. When we come back, we got the positive note and more. So don't move. It's the Breakfast Club. Good morning.

0: DJ Envy, Just Hilarious, Charlamagne Tha God. We are The Breakfast Club. Now we got a salute to Deara Kilpatrick for joining us today. Season 2 of Deara from Detroit is out now. You can check that on Paramount Plus. Salute to her for coming today.
1: Salute to Deara. And also, I want to tell y'all, man, this Saturday, I'm having my 11th annual back-to-school drive and fish fry in my hometown of Monk's Corner, South Carolina, from 6 p.m. to 8 p.m. at Berkeley High School. 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
0: All right. When we come back, positive notice to Breakfast Club. Good morning.

0: Morning, everybody. It's DJ Envy, Just Hilarious, Charlamagne Tha Guy. We are the Breakfast Club. Now, this weekend, you out in Cali, right?
1: Yep, I'm in Ontario, California, y'all. So that's like an hour away from L.A., so get your tickets if you haven't yet. Shows are almost sold out for Saturday, but you still got some availability for tomorrow. Ontario Improv, the first show is at 7:30. The second show is at 9:45. And on Saturday, we got a 7 p.m. and then a 9:30 p.m. Next weekend, I'm in the Bay, Pleasanton, California. I'm coming back to Tommy T's Comedy Club. We got four shows that weekend as well. So JessHilariousOfficial.com for the tickets.
0: All right. Now, you got a positive note, Shala?
2: 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Inner peace is priceless. The biggest blessing isn't achieving more. It's opening your eyes without carrying yesterday's worries into a brand new day with you. Have a great day.
0: Breakfast Club, bitches!
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4: 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Ice.

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1: 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Kids, backpacks, snacks. That's happy chaos. Good thing the 2026 Nissan Rogue was built and tested for moments real families actually have and room for whatever the day throws your way. That's how memories get made.
0: The Breakfast Club.
2: 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The weather's breaking. People outside. Vibes are right again. Thank God. And it got me thinking, who haven't you talked to in a minute? And you know, through all these years and all these conversations, AT&T has been there, connecting people in meaningful ways. This is more than a story of technological innovation. 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So we celebrate over 150 years of connection. Let this be your reminder. Don't wait. 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Send that text. 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Because at the end of the day, those connections, that's what really matters.
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secrets I know got you stressed. Will I take those to my death? Haven't decided just yet. Yeah. 40 was a shebang. All of my ops, they des. Please don't put me to the test. They tryna get back on the net. I'm tryna get back in the flesh. Yeah.

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Roxy Romeo, throwing it back for you. I got

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0: Philly's Power 99, home of the Breakfast Club, Monday through Friday, 5:30 to 10 a.m. It's the Midday Movement with Roxy Romeo. Good morning, and happy Thursday to you. Definitely hope you are having a great weekend. It's almost over. We got one day to the weekend, so of course, going to help get you ready. On the way, more music with Kehlani Folded. Got Boss Man, D-Lo, Motion Party, and throwing it back with a dream, rocking that thing. And coming up a little later on this hour, switching things up. So actually, we're going to jump into Tapped In with Roxy Romeo. I'll tell you everything going on with those celebrities. 11 o'clock hour, Roxy's Rundown. I will fill you in on what's happening in the news and business as usual. 12 o'clock, DJ Doc B is breaking you off inside that midday mixtape. And then after that, special guest coming to the studio. LaTyler is going to be here. He has a show tonight in Philly, so going to chop it up with him a little bit. And, of course, you know, in between all that, top of each hour, your chance to get hooked up with $1,000. All right, so make sure when you hear the keyword, you enter it on our website, power99.com. And don't forget that this week is your last week to get your hands on that money. So make sure you go hard.
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4: So as you know, trans love and hip hop New York personality Sydney Starr was recently arrested for child sexual battery of a 14-year-old boy. Starr denies assaulting the teen. She said that it was consensual. Starr will not be going anywhere, though. The judge delayed her bail until a hearing later this month. Starr is being held in a special unit for LGBTQ inmates. The truly disturbing part of this story, according to police records, Starr confessed to performing oral sex on the teen, saying that it was consensual, all right, inside a hotel room, and then changed her story and denied it after she was arrested. Angel Reese is once again getting dragged, and honestly, I kind of get it this time. So Angel Reese, who nicknamed herself Bayou Barbie and Chi-Town Barbie, just recently got her own Barbie doll, which retails for $34.97. During a recent press conference, Reese was asked what dolls she used to play with as a child, and she said that she really didn't play with Barbies or other dolls because they didn't have dolls that looked like her. Well, the internet police dug up a tweet from a not-so-long-ago post where she thanked Cosmo for an article that they featured her in where she mentions playing with Barbie dolls. Someone also commented, why would you brand yourself Barbie if you never played with them because they were all white? A community note on social media also clarified that black Barbies or black dolls have been in existence since the 1960s, and the first black Barbie, which was actually named Barbie, was released in 1980. So she also got dragged for making it seem like she invented black Barbies. And listen, I try to give Angel Reese grace because people are always going at her, but I can't with this one. Sorry, Angel. Now, I love this, and I think she's going to do amazing. Keke Palmer is reportedly set to be the new host of The Voice, the celebrity edition, as Carson Daly steps back. She will be hosting season 31. In a statement, Carson Daly explained that he wasn't the right fit to host the celebrity-filled extension of the show, but he will remain on board for the traditional version of the show. And it looks like Stephon Diggs will be bringing his talents back home to the DMV. The Commanders just signed him to a one-year contract worth up to $12 million. It is a late add, but it also reveals a clear need on the Commanders roster. The question was never whether Diggs could perform. I mean, he definitely proved that while he was with the Patriots. It was all the baggage that comes along with him in his personal life. But obviously, the Commanders are willing to deal with that, at least for now.
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0: sitting on Broad Street, waiting for the parade. You ain't never been a Philly fan, don't be a Philly fan now. 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

0: Philly's Power 99, home of the Breakfast Club, Monday through Friday, 5:30 to 10 a.m. It's the Midday Movement with Roxy Romeo. Keeping your workday Thursday going, Drake is on the way with Shebang. Also got Gunna and Burna Boy, WGFT. And Tyler with her new one, Is It Love? And 1-800-TRUCK-WRECK, we teamed up with them to bless you with $1,000. 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And then a little later on in the summer, one lucky winner is getting the grand prize of $10,000. 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
8: Listen, we picked up a problem with a disabled vehicle that's going to jam you north on 95 between Allegheny Avenue and Bridge Street, where it broke down in the right lane. Careful there. We've got about 15 to 20 minutes in heavy volume west on the Schuylkill Expressway past Young Avenue to where the right lane's blocked for the ride between University and South for road work. And I'm watching folks peering from above the highway and down below where you're jammed south on Route 1. Roosevelt Boulevard on the extension behind an accident in the right lane between Fox Street and Ridge Avenue. Lisa Fairfax, Total Traffic.
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2: Ice Cube's Big 3 season is heating up. 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

0: today's forecast, there is a heat advisory from 10 a.m. until Saturday at 8 p.m. Today's high temperature will be a little warmer than yesterday's, with the high being at 92 degrees and the low at 77 degrees, partly cloudy.
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shorty was such a bang. 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
4: Miss North Carolina, USA, Brittany Boltonhouse was stripped of her title due to conduct that violated the pageant's strict rules. Boltonhouse, who is Hispanic, was crowned Miss North Carolina, USA on June 28th. In a statement, Miss USA Chairman and CEO Tom Brodeur said the organization does not tolerate racism, homophobia, transphobia, or language that strips any person of their dignity. Apparently, past comments of hers were discovered in a review of recently surfaced information. Brodeur didn't specify what Boltonhouse said, but he went on to say, "This is not a policy written for a press release. It is the floor of what it means to represent this brand. A title here isn't a trinket. It is a position of trust extended by an organization and accepted by a woman who agrees to carry a standard in public. When that standard is broken, the title cannot continue as though nothing happened. What was brought to us was not a single moment. It reflected conduct over an extended period of time." And he did also say that Brittany will be issuing her own statement when she's ready. I absolutely do not disagree. Allstate just came out with a list of the cities with the best drivers and the cities with the worst drivers. And damn sure we are not on the list of the best drivers. We are 10th on the list with the worst drivers out of 200 cities. You know, I stay complaining about the drivers in Philly, so this is definitely not surprising to me. That Powerball jackpot is approaching $1 billion. There was no winner last night, so it has now climbed to $856 million with a cash value of $341.6 million. The odds of hitting the jackpot are a minuscule 1 in 292.2 million, okay? But obviously it happens because people have won before. Next drawing is on Saturday. The city of Philadelphia is asking a federal appeals court to reconsider its ruling in the dispute over the President's House site on Independence Mall. As you know, National Park Service workers installed a new exhibit last month, replacing panels that focused on 9 people enslaved by President George Washington. The new filing challenges the legal reasoning behind the court's conclusion that the original panels could be removed. So we wait to see what the appeals court says, although honestly, I don't think it's going to change anything.
1: North Philly.
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17: Yeah, there was a whole mess out there southbound on Route 1 along the Roosevelt Extension down toward Ridge Avenue where an accident and rescue and all that were crowding things out. Now you would hardly know anything happened. The roadway is cleared in all lanes. You're making good progress if you're careful heading down toward the Schuylkill Expressway, which is a westbound ride of 20 minutes, by the way, from Passyunk to South Street behind right lane roadwork. Lisa Fairfax, Total Traffic.
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22: 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Like, did you hear the news? The GOAT is coming here. 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

0: a.m. to 10 a.m. Yours truly, DJ Doc B. I'm in the building. We pulling up on that weekend. Let's start it off.
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0: is Philly's Power 99, home of the Breakfast Club, Monday through Friday, 5:30 to 10 a.m. It's the Midday Movement with Roxy Romeo. Our special guest has arrived. LaTyler is in the building. We also got Fates here. How are you guys doing?
1: We good, we good.
2: Doing good, man. Yeah, me.
0: And you have a show tonight. Yeah. We're going to get into that. But LaTyler, let's start with you. 20 years old?
2: Yep.
0: How did you get into music? Where did your love of music come from?
2: I was just trying something. I ain't really want to be no rapper. I was just trying it on Band Loud because I seen my friends doing it, you feel me? And it just popped off.
0: But I read that you were actually really good in basketball.
2: Yeah, I was straight in middle school.
1: Nah.
2: I was straight in middle school. I ain't gonna lie. Yeah,
0: so yeah. Was basketball like something you wanted to do at one point?
2: Yeah, yeah. I was thinking about that.
0: Okay, but then music just took over.
2: Yeah.
0: Okay, and you are from Tallahassee, Florida.
2: Yeah.
0: So talk about what it was like growing up in Tallahassee and the influence that it had on you when it comes to music.
2: I ain't gonna lie, I don't even think, like, I really ain't get my style college in be listening to, like, Detroit music.
0: Oh, yeah, really?
2: Yeah, yeah. Wiz had me, you feel me? He from Tally. That's what really made me want to start rapping on God, when I seen Wiz rapping.
0: Okay, shout out to Wiz Havin.
2: Then when I see my friends rapping, I'm like, I'm finna try rap. I'm listening to Wiz, so I went off that, you feel me?
0: Mm-hmm.
2: And I made my own.
0: Okay, and then it just popped off.
2: Yeah, yeah.
0: Did you expect to have the success that you had?
2: No, I ain't gonna lie.
0: And how quickly did it happen?
2: Like 2 months, I started getting traction for real.
0: Uh-huh.
2: Like pay started going up for real.
0: Okay.
2: Like 2 months on God.
0: Okay. And you got into the music game at a very young age. You were 15, 16?
2: 16.
0: That's like really, really young. So how did getting into the music industry at that young age, how do you think it's affected you? Like whether it's good or bad?
2: It's better because you get to learn, you feel me? When I was 16, I ain't know everything, but now I'm only 20 and I know a little more. People be starting when they older, then they start learning the game by they like 30. Mm-hmm. You feel me? I'm learning early.
0: So, but you don't think, like the pressure of the music industry is too much for somebody that young?
2: Not what I was going through. I ain't gonna
0: lie.
2: You feel me? Probably like Justin Bieber, them boy. Like, yeah. Them boy, when them boy came up, that shit different. But like me, I was still chilling, fam.
0: Okay. And you just dropped your latest album.
2: Yeah, yeah, Destined for Greatness.
0: How has the reception been?
2: A big gas. Femi fans f***ing with it. I got a song on that called At Broke.
0: Stay close. I got more with streaming sensation / rapper LaTyler coming up in just a few minutes. It's Philly's Power 99.
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2: Road construction woes for the Schuylkill westbound, barely moving University Avenue to South Street. The right lane is closed due to construction. It's backed up from Passyunk Avenue, a 14-minute delay. A crash on 95 northbound in Wilmington, right at Maryland Avenue. The left lane is blocked, the area jammed. 95 northbound in Philly is also jammed, Allegheny Avenue to Aramingo Avenue. And Evans, total traffic.
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6: 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Woo! So Clyde, listen, I'm on the Vine Street Expressway. It's crazy out here, and I just got into an accident. What should I do?
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And just in case you missed it, you know I got you covered. 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
0: Like, I ain't got a header to the left
1: like,
0: of me.
1: I ain't got a header.
0: Like, we ain't in these streets more than sesame.
1: Ooh.
0: But that shit chicken, why she texting
1: me?
0: Why she keep calling my phone, speaking sexually?
1: Ooh.
0: Every time I'm out, why she stressing
1: me?
0: You call her Stephanie?
1: Call her, huh?
0: I call her Heffany.

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1: 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They are here. They got a show tonight at the Foundry. So, La Tyler, you just had a new album drop, Destined for Greatness. Why do you think you're destined for greatness?
2: I just know I'm destined for greatness. You got to think that, or you're not going to be destined for greatness. You feel me? You got to think. You feel me? You got to manifest it. I know I am.
1: Absolutely. You definitely got to think that way. So you write all your music?
2: No, I don't write.
1: Oh, you don't write your own music. Do you want to start?
2: Nah, I feel like that take longer. You feel me? You're going to sit there. You're going to hear the beat. You're going to think of something to write. And then you're going to write it down. I just say it when I think of it.
1: Oh, wait. So you do come up with your own lyrics?
2: Yeah.
1: Oh, okay. So you just don't write. So you just do it off the top.
2: Yeah.
1: That is crazy. I feel like the only other person that I really... like, that has talked about doing that is Lil Wayne.
2: But I ain't gonna lie, them boys probably different. Like, Lil Wayne, Juice WRLD, they probably go the whole song without stopping. See, I didn't say it.
1: You gotta stop.
2: I'm like, walking down the street. All right, let me think something. Get something to eat, you feel me? Then I keep going the whole song like that. I just say, bar, bar, bar. You feel me?
1: Okay. So what do you want your fans to take away from your music?
2: Go get some money, man. Stay out the way. You don't gotta be a street. You feel me?
1: Uh-huh.
2: To blow up or do, you feel me? You don't got to follow them trends. You can be you.
1: I love it. So, Fades, you are also going to be hitting the stage tonight. So, talk about how you got your start in music.
3: To be real, it was like the same thing. Like, I seen other people doing it, and like, I've been wanting to make a song. I just ain't never had the motivation to, like, I ain't really care about it, but I really did want to make a song. When I was legit, I used to be like writing music, but I ain't never like recorded or nothing. My 19th birthday, I asked my dog to take me to the studio because he already been going to the studio. So when he took me to the studio, I made a song and they liked it. And then that's the song I put Tyler on.
1: Okay, so that's the connection. Well, once again, La Tyler and Fades performing tonight at the Foundry. Tickets are still on sale, so make sure you get yours. Guys, thank you so much for stopping by. Appreciate you. Much love and much success as you continue on this tour.
3: So appreciate you.
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8: In today's forecast, there is a heat advisory from 10 a.m. until Saturday at 8 p.m. Today's high temperature will be a little warmer than yesterday's, with the high being at 92 degrees and the low at 77 degrees, partly cloudy.
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The most competitive basketball league on earth is on CBS this Sunday. 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

0: Philly's Power 99, Roxy Romeo, throwing it back with Trey Songz, I Need a Girl, coming up next. And you win $1,000. What are you going to do with it? Taking it to the talk back.
1: $1,000 will get my life back on track. Lost my job a couple weeks ago. I'm in the midst of losing my car because of it. So $1,000 will come right in handy. Pay for this car payment and start my new job.

It's the Midday Movement with Roxy Romeo. Make sure you stay close on the other side. Going to kick off the 1 o'clock hour with another keyword that could score you $1,000. And we are jumping into that commercial-free clapback. And I am not going to lie, I feel so sorry for my generation. Like, just young adults, okay? Millennials and young adults. Because according to a new study, more than 25 million Americans under 35 are living at home with their parents because they cannot afford to live on their own. And these are not people that are unemployed. These are people that very much have gainful employment. It's just the fact that prices, rent, mortgages are just skyrocketing. And so wages aren't keeping up. And so right now, 60-something, 70-something-year-old parents have their grown kids living

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8: Delays on the area bridges. The Ben Franklin Bridge westbound and the Walt Whitman Bridge westbound heading to Philadelphia both jammed. The Commodore Barry Bridge in both directions jammed. The left lane closed in both directions for construction. It's jammed up from 95 in the eastbound lanes. The Schuylkill westbound barely moving. University to South Street. The right lane is closed for construction. You have stopped traffic from Vera Avenue. Ann Evans, Total Traffic.
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21: 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Third person on it was Top Dog. Like, did you hear the news? The GOAT.

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1: Hello, I pray that you guys pick me for the $1,000 win because I really need it. 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I'm backed up on my bills and I had an injury at work. And I haven't been receiving any payments as of yet.
0: Oh, my heart with so many of these talkbacks. Well, listen, I am praying that you get hooked up with that money, too. Good luck to you. Your next chance is coming up at 3 o'clock. Hey.

0: 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It's your homeboy, Ricky Rose, and you checking out the only station holding you down with the hottest music. It's Philly's Power 99.
1: Yeah. 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

40 was such a bang. All of my ops, they diss. Please don't put me to the test. They tryna get back on the net. I'm tryna get back in the flesh. Yeah.

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1: 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What they got to do with me? 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

Take it easy, baby. Middle of summer, I'm freezing, baby. Don't leave me, baby. Just drop to your knees and please me, baby. I'm fascinated. Too so fine that I made it.

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T-Boy right here inside your radio. And please believe me when I tell you this, man, it's going to be crazy August with these tickets. Aight, man, August 15th is literally next week, man, and I got a chance for you to see Jack Harlow at the Fillmore on August the 15th. If you want to claim these tickets, it's your chance. 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If you are the ninth person, I will email you back letting you know you won tickets to see Jack Harlow's Monica tour when it comes to the Fillmore on the 15th. Good luck.

Make a movie with your Steven Spielberg. Put on Keisha Cole, give me chills. What's your real name? And I just name. I make it rain on you like a window pane. Bands, I make her dance. Tune, she make

0: Leroy here with the latest on news you need to know for Thursday, August 6th. Did you know today is National Wiggle Your Toes Day? And it's National Root Beer Float Day. When's the last time you had a good root beer float? All right, let's get into it. The latest in news you need to know. The Powerball jackpot soars. Yeah, can you believe it's $856 million after no one won the grand prize in Wednesday night's drawing? The next chance to strike it rich is this Saturday with a cash value of $372 million. And Chipotle Mexican Grill is voluntarily removing jalapenos from its restaurants nationwide. This comes after a Minnesota salmonella outbreak linked to the peppers sickening more than 100 people. The FDA has yet to release a recall concerning the outbreak. Yeah, be careful when eating jalapenos. And Spider-Man, the brand new day, becomes the highest grossing movie film of the year, has made over $1.1 billion at the global box office in just 7 days. Wow. Shout out to Spider-Man Brand New Day. And Pooh Shiesty is sharing the release date for his new album, All Eyes on Shiesty. Despite being behind bars, the rapper has already shared his first look at the album with the release of his latest song, Last Man Breathing. All Eyes on Shiesty arrives this Friday. Oh, damn. And get ready. Martin's spinoff, The Varnell Hill Show, is set for a September release date. Paramount Plus has announced that the premiere date and release, the first look photos of The Varnell Hill Show, a new workplace comedy starring Tommy Davidson as the talk show host from the Martin sitcom. It will debut on September the 1st on Paramount Plus and run for 8 episodes until October the 13th. So be on the lookout for that. And Jamie Foxx lands lead role in Prime Video action film Deadlock. The rest of the cast hasn't been announced and there's no official release date yet. It's expected to hit Prime Videos sometimes in 2027. And TikTok and Disney reach a streaming deal. That's right, TikTok videos will soon be on Disney Plus. Hey, listen, for more of the latest and news you need to know, click the link on my bio on Instagram at IAMTEEROY2.0.
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Why you doing that? I got to check the voicemail. Somebody just left a message telling me what they sick and tired of in 7 minutes. Here's Giveon's new joint, Jezebel.

0: 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Your home for the Breakfast Club Morning Show, Monday through Friday, 5:30 to 10 a.m., man. T-Boy right here inside your radio. And you know I got to tap the voicemail, man. The messages have been coming in, man, this week. Let's see what people are sick and tired of.
1: This is Nikki from California. And I'm sick of people thinking that they can play with you and talk to you any kind of way that they want to. But the moment you clap back, now you're the one that's out of line. Now you gotta watch your tone. And now you can't use adult language. Know the difference in cursing, putting a shamrock on somebody, and using adult language. I'm sick of people thinking they can play with you, and then when you play back, they get offended. No, be grown, play like adults, or stay in a kitty box. Thank you.
2: I am sick and tired of the Walmart workers not bagging the milk. I deliver Walmart groceries. I am a Spark driver, and I am tired of every time I open up my door, drop off groceries, the milk is unbagged. So now I can't even sit here and pick up a lot of bags like I want to, because y'all don't want to sit there and bag the milk. 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Please bag all the milk. It's not hard.
0: What are you sick and tired of? Hey, man, call the voicemail. 888-833-7691. That's 888-TEEROY1 on your phone.
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Good luck.

0: Yeah, I went deaf on him. 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And you know they're going to be giving away $10,000, too? There's going to be a $10,000 winner. Can you believe it? Yeah, I believe it. Doc B's coming up next, the afternoon mixtape. Plus, we're going to be tapping into the voicemail to find out what people are sick and tired of. And I got my thoughts on what I've been thinking and the latest in news you need to know. Man, it's been a crazy 24 hours. I'm going to say right now, do not eat jalapenos. Do not eat jalapenos. There has been a salmonella outbreak on jalapenos at Chipotle. So look, no jalapenos on anything if you don't want to get salmonella. If you don't know what salmonella is, Google it. And then you're going to be like, yeah, I don't want to eat nothing with salmonella in it, because that's going to tear your stomach up and a little bit more. Come on, Doc B.
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2: 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I'm on that set. We close enough to that weekend. Let's rock out. Let's start it all.
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0: Why not Philly, Jersey, Delaware? Why not? We taking it back. It's close enough to the weekend, right?
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0: 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Nothing can stop me. I'm all the way up. I'm all the way up.
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0: Leroy here with the latest on news you need to know for Thursday, August 6th. Did you know today is National Wiggle Your Toes Day? And it's National Root Beer Float Day. When's the last time you had a good root beer float? All right, let's get into it. The latest in news you need to know. The Powerball jackpot soars. Yeah, can you believe it's $856 million after no one won the grand prize in Wednesday night's drawing? The next chance to strike it rich is this Saturday with a cash value of $372 million. And Chipotle Mexican Grill is voluntarily removing jalapenos from its restaurants nationwide. This comes after a Minnesota salmonella outbreak linked to the peppers sickening more than 100 people. The FDA has yet to release a recall concerning the outbreak. Yeah, be careful when eating jalapenos. And Spider-Man, the brand new day becomes the highest grossing movie film of the year, has made over $1.1 billion at the global box office in just 7 days. Wow. Shout out to Spider-Man brand new day. And Pooh Shiesty is sharing the release date for his new album, All Eyes on Shiesty. Despite being behind bars, the rapper has already shared his first look at the album with the release of his latest song, Last Man Breathing. All Eyes on Shiesty arrives this Friday. Oh, damn. And get ready. Martin's spinoff, The Varnell Hill Show, is set for a September release date. Paramount Plus has announced that the premiere date and release, the first look photos of The Varnell Hill Show, a new workplace comedy starring Tommy Davidson as the talk show host from the Martin sitcom. It will debut on September the 1st on Paramount Plus and run for 8 episodes until October the 13th. So be on the lookout for that. And Jamie Foxx lands lead role in Prime Video action film Deadlock. The rest of the cast hasn't been announced and there's no official release date yet. It's expected to hit Prime Videos sometimes in 2027. And TikTok and Disney reach a streaming deal. That's right, TikTok videos will soon be on Disney Plus. Hey, listen, for more of the latest in news you need to know, click the link on my bio on Instagram at IAMTEEROY 2.0.
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1: Yeah.
0: Came up out of nowhere, ain't see it. 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
0: 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Cut a hoe off, I won't feel in it.
1: Yep.
0: Take him back over.

0: Belmont. Lanes on 42 southbound, 130 to Blackwood Clementa Road.
1: Castle 21, I might pull up in a ghost. 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

0: 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All right? Before I go, I got to let you know to hit me with that link. Oh, well, actually, hit me with that follow on Instagram at IAMTEEROY 2.0.
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my man DJ Envy's putting on the joints at 9 o'clock with the People's Mix, 9 a.m. sharp. Just hilarious. Keep me laughing. And Lauren, keeping you well informed. The all new Philly's own, of course, Pound 89 and The Breakfast Club. Hit me up on the line, 215-263-6699. You know, it's Influencer Thursdays, right? We don't always entertain. We

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Listen, everything is high. 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Oh, listen, you trying to get lunch, right? 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Avana's Place, 207 South Permanent Road in Southampton, New Jersey. And they still open until 10 o'clock tonight, of course. And the chili and cheese fries, crazy.

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21: Mom life is calling, and I have my last volleyball tournament of Irie's club team volleyball, and I cannot wait for it to be over. Shout out to the moms and my mom who made it happen.
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Fat Man Scoop, man. 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Definitely, man, getting that thing popping with all the classic old school ish. All right, because you know I go crazy. Chris Brown, snap, nah.

0: definitely got what you need, man. Philly's on Party Night. Your boy Cotton. 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And Philly's on Party 9, putting that paper in your pocket. But listen, get ready. 8 o'clock mixtape. 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And hey, a little bit later, Influencer Thursdays. We don't always entertain. We always like to inform people. My guy, Abu Edwards, director of the mayor's office of blackmail engagement of the city of Philadelphia. He's going to let you know how you can get a job. Yes, we're going to do that, of course. All right. 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I'm telling you. Shout out to my man, Big Al, Vinus Place. 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It's 9-9.
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